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This is Now 105.1. Here we go. Halfway through the week, Mario Courtney Lopez back behind the mic, fired up to be hanging with you for the next few hours. A lot of radio fun to get into, including a great guest, Rosie DeMari from the Real Housewives of Rhode Island. Plus, we're going to take up a new case and serve up some justice in Cordo's court. 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We got all that just a few songs away from a random food question, so turn it up. You're on with Mario and Courtney Lopez.

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1: So if you could bring back one discontinued food, drink, or snack forever, what would it be? What up, Mario Lopez here. That's a question Reddit posed, and the answers included what, Frazier? Because I'll tell you what came to my mind immediately, but go on.
2: Jell-O pudding pops.
1: Those are amazing. They went away. I didn't even know.
2: Apparently, they do not exist, and I actually was in the ice cream aisle the other day.
1: Wow.
2: And I did not see them, so I guess they are gone. Choco tacos.
1: Oh, those are so good, too. I used to get those from the ice cream truck.
2: Well, you may still be able to get them at the ice cream truck, but I think they're talking about the ones that were actually at, like, Taco Bell or Del Taco or whatever.
1: Okay.
2: The salad bar at Wendy's.
1: Never experienced that.
2: My mom used to love that for some
1: reason. Really? Okay.
2: The seven-layer burrito at Taco Bell.
1: Ooh, that sounds lethal.
2: It does.
1: Okay.
2: I don't know if we need to bring that one back. Original Dunkaroos.
1: I remember the Dunkaroos. They were like cinnamon or vanilla cookies, and they had a little frosting and a little kangaroo as a mascot. I remember that was a 90s deal. It was like a lunchbox staple.
2: Okay. And Rice Krispie Treat cereal.
1: Wait, Rice Krispie Treat cereal? Because Rice Krispies.
2: So Rice Krispies still exist, yeah. But for a brief time, they created Rice Krispie Treats cereal, which were pieces of Rice Krispie Treats, which include marshmallow and
1: yeah,
2: sugar.
1: I don't know if I'm down with it. You know what?
2: Too sweet.
1: You know what popped into my mind immediately, and it upsets me every time
2: what?
1: I go to Chick-fil-A. They discontinued the coleslaw.
2: Yeah, you were a big fan of that.
1: I was a huge fan because take the coleslaw and you put it on the chicken sandwich. The salty sweet combo is just amazing. And the crazy thing is they offer the recipe still online so you can make it yourself.
2: You make it at home?
1: If you feel the need to offer the recipe, why can't you just continue to make it there? It's the best thing ever.
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0: 105.1, music from the 90s to now. I'm Mario Lopez. Music rolls on right after Frasier breaks down a few of the new things hitting TV and streaming.
1: Good Omens, season 3 of that on Amazon, picks up where the story left off in season 2 as the beloved and unlikely duo Angel and Demon Crowley return to face their most epic and personal adventure yet.
0: Ooh, that's heavy. Okay.
1: This has Michael Sheen in it and somebody else.
0: Okay.
1: It's kind of flown under the radar, I think.
0: Yeah, because
1: it's got some big names.
0: Hmm.
1: Off Campus on Amazon as well. That's season 1 of that romantic drama series set at the fictional Breyer University and centers on the elite ice hockey team and the women in their lives. It explores themes of love, heartbreak, self-discovery, deep friendships, and messy transition into adulthood.
0: Hockey's having a moment right now. Heated rivalry about these hockey players that get into a relationship. They just did Youngblood again.
1: Now Off Campus.
0: It is, hockey's like hot right now.
1: Between Father and Son on Netflix, season 1 of that, it's a Mexican drama thriller series centered on forbidden attraction, family secrets, escalating tension, and wealthy family setting. The story blends drama thriller elements with themes of obsession and hidden truths and all kinds of stuff.
0: Ooh, that's definitely telenovela style.
1: And The Face Doctors on TLC, series premiere. It follows patients at Addenbrooke's Hospital, Cambridge University's hospital in the UK, as they undergo life-changing surgeries and treatments for conditions affecting the face, neck, and head.
0: Wow, I bet those guys are doing miracles.
1: Didn't you have a neck thing once?
0: Oh, my God. Worst pain I've ever had. That was a pinched nerve. Yes.
1: That's right.

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1: Yo, Mario, Courtney Lopez, a few more songs. I'm going to take up a new case in Cordo's courts. If you find yourself in a sticky situation, maybe in a dispute with a friend or coworker, or just want some advice, slide into our DMs over on IG.
2: I'm with Mario Lopez, and Judge Cordo could help you out. Oh, all right, hang tight.
0: You're talking to the third person?
2: Cordo Court is coming.

0: Errol Mario Lopez, and this is Now 105.1.
1: Errol Mario, Courtney Lopez. Time to get to a brand new case in Courtney's court. All rise for the Honorable Judge Courtney Porto Lopez.
0: So this one comes from Kelly in Minnesota. She says, wanted to get your opinion on a family matter. I'm getting married later this summer, and I'm super excited. The issue is my parents. They divorced about a decade ago, but they absolutely cannot stand each other and can't be in the same room with each other without drama happening.
2: Ugh.
0: I don't want this at my wedding. It's my fiance and I's day, and I don't want my parents ruining it, and I can guarantee they will. I've decided to not invite either of them. They're both extremely upset at me and are trying to convince me it'll be fine. I'm standing firm because it's causing a lot of stress. Should I stand firm or invite them and take the risk?
2: Listen, at the end of the day, this is your day. And if their actions have proved to you in the past that they cannot be together at any given time and not create drama, then I think you're doing what's best. And sometimes it hurts, but I don't know.
0: I'm going to strongly disagree, Judge Cordo. At the end of the day, they're your parents, and I think it'll cause more drama later on. But you have maybe 2-3 stern conversations to say, listen, if you throw a monkey wrench in this at all, you are not invited to any other family functions. We will have serious problems in our relationship going forward. And if I have grandkids, you're not going to see them. You got to like really...
3: Assign people to keep them separated.
2: I was just going to say, I agree with you.
0: You know what I mean?
2: Yes,
0: you want your dad to walk you down.
2: Agree with you. Assign people to be with them. Keep them on complete
3: opposite sides of the wedding.
2: But also, you don't need to worry about that if they're there. They're grown-ups, and they should be able to get it together.
0: And I think they will for the wedding.
2: They won't. It's going to be terrible.
4: More Mario Lopez coming up.
0: You think a ticket for not wearing your seatbelt is the worst that could happen? Well, until you get in a crash, suddenly, ticket doesn't seem so bad. Click it or ticket, paid for by NHTSA.
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1: Music rolls on. Mario and Courtney Lopez here. If you got a song you want to hear, drop it in our mentions.
0: 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Back to meet her and talk Housewives drama intense. I'll move.

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1: What's up, Ron Moore? I'm Courtney Lopez joining me right now from the new Real Housewives franchise, the Real Housewives of Rhode Island, Rosie DeMare. How are you doing, Rosie?
2: I'm good. How are you guys?
1: Doing well. Thank you. Doing well. So my wife is a
3: huge fan.
1: Housewives connoisseur. Yes. She's loving the franchise. I caught a little of the first episode.
3: He walks in when it's on and he's like, "What are you watching?" And then he sits down and he watches it with me.
2: Yeah. That's what Rich does. He'll be like standing there awkwardly eating something and just like won't leave. And then just follow up questions for stuff.
1: Yeah, that's
2: it. It's a really good show.
1: That's the move right there. Well, I like all the Italian girls. I'm married to an Italian girl, so I appreciate that.
2: Yeah.
1: A lot of drama too. What made you decide to join the Rhode Island version?
2: Well, I had just left news in Rhode Island and I really didn't know what I was going to do next. And this kind of just fell into my lap. And I went back and forth, like, am I going to do it? Am I not going to do it? I've never done anything like this before. But I feel like if somebody picks you for something like this, you have to at least try it.
3: Of course. And I think it's hard when all of you come together and have such great chemistry. That's rare. Because a lot of the times, you know, the shows are good, but it doesn't happen when everybody is likable. Everybody has, you know, a fun life that you want to watch. But the drama with you and Kelsey, I'm so confused. I don't even know, like, where does it even stem from?
2: Me too. I'm confused by it. I mean, she just went on a podcast, I want to say like an hour ago or something, and said it has to do with like a notes app from my phone from like way before the show started. Or
1: what?
3: How would she see
2: like
3: that?
2: Bragging to production or so. I don't know, like bragging that production likes me or something like that. I think she's really grasping at straws to try to find a reason to have a problem with me. I think she kind of thought people would see her side of like, she's just a horrible person because she didn't post a haircut that happened 6 months before she yelled at me for it or things like that. Right. But I would love it if Kelsey would just give me a chance. Like at this whole notes app situation she keeps talking about, or, you know, whatever she's trying to make a thing based on like the casting process that happened years ago, like 2 years ago. We've had plenty of time to get to know each other. So it's definitely a little weird, but I don't know. I feel kind of bad for her.
1: All right. We'll talk in Real Housewives of Rhode Island with Rosie DeMare. Hang tight. We're going to have more with her coming up after a quick break.
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0: You think a ticket for not wearing your seatbelt is the worst that could happen? 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The moments you'll miss, suddenly, the ticket doesn't seem so bad. That ticket, that was to remind you to buckle up before it's too late. Click it or ticket. 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
1: Getting the scoop on the Real Housewives of Rhode Island drama from Rosie DeMari. Mario and Courtney Lopez here. And honey, what were you about to ask?
2: Was that the first that you heard about the I know you have no idea what we're talking about.
0: It's okay.
2: The posting on social media when she did your hair?
3: Yeah.
2: Was that the first that you heard about it? That she was upset?
3: I mean, she went to hair school and was posting on Instagram that she was in hair school in February of 2025. And I was trying to come up with reasons to meet some of these girls. I knew Alicia, I knew Ashley. I hadn't met some of these other girls. And so I was like, I can get a haircut. Like, why not? Yeah. You know, asked her to cut my hair. She cut my hair. I paid her for the service. She did say I didn't need to pay her, but I was like, you're starting a new business. I want to support you.
2: Yeah.
3: And she did a great job. I sent her some really nice text messages.
0: That's nice.
3: And that was February. And I never heard anything again until mid-July. We're on a boat and she's screaming at me that I'm a horrible person, never posted the haircut. So, you know.
1: All right. Got to play some music. We're going to come back and talk more Housewives drama with Rosie DeMari.

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1: I'm Mario Courtney Lopez. Music rolls on after we quickly get back to our guest, Rosie DeMari from The Real Housewives of Rhode Island.
2: God, I have so many questions. We don't have enough time. So there is a season 2 that they just picked up.
3: Yeah, we just heard today. It's
2: congratulations. Very I'm assuming you're returning.
3: I don't know. We'll see how the reunion goes.
2: Oh,
3: we're filming it pretty soon. I have all my receipts ready. But we'll see if I want to come back next year.
2: And your receipts, meaning like your checks to Kelsey about how much you love
3: everything. I have everything.
0: Kelsey, you didn't hit me up.
3: You don't want me to bring it up.
2: Oh, my God.
0: All right, let's get back to the music. I heard you call.

0: Errol Mario Lopez, and this is Now 105.1. Catching up with Rosie DeMari from The Real Housewives of Rhode Island. You're on with Mario and Courtney Lopez. And, honey, you had another question, right?
1: Before reality TV, though, you were on TV. Yeah. You were a news anchor.
2: Yeah.
1: How's that transition been?
2: I mean, it's so different. No ethics here. Like, you say whatever you want on camera. You don't just follow. Like, if you can't prove it, you wouldn't say it. They'll say anything they want. That was probably the biggest learning curve where I was like, how can you say this? Like, this is just factually incorrect. But it does keep happening over and over, and I don't think it's going to stop. So you just have to kind of get used to that. But other than that, it was also really weird. You know, you never have a teleprompter. Like, you're never given, like, notes on what to say or what to do. It's, you're just literally living your life. So it's very different.
1: And the whole...
0: Well, no, I was just going to ask because
1: like, Let me ask.
0: Well, no, as far as your news reporting, because you used to be on the beat, like on the streets, right? Because you would do traffic reports and what have you.
2: So I started as a news reporter. I did news for almost 10 years. I was out, you know, at the crime scenes, the shootings, everything, the fires, the blizzards, everything. And then after COVID, I switched to traffic and lifestyle because it was cushier and I didn't have to leave the studio.
0: Yeah.
2: So I've kind of done everything, but like the majority of my news life, I was actually a hard news reporter.
0: Okay. So, okay. And then you DJ as well?
2: I do. I DJ. So I started got into TV.
0: Okay.
2: That's where I met my husband, and he owns an events company. And so he taught me to DJ a million years ago. And when I left news, it was just the easiest way to make money. And it's really fun. So I started doing that again.
0: Nice.
1: Wow.
0: All right. One more thing I want to ask, a quick break. Then we're going to come back and wrap it up.
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0: Music from the 90s to now for Ames and all of Central Iowa. This is Now 105.1. Time to put the spotlight on some positivity in the world. Mario Lopez here. All right, Frazier, who are we honoring with our Good Deed Lopez-y this week?
1: Walter Hauserman, a 72-year-old drummer from Vermont. He spends his days rescuing beat-up drum sets and giving them a second life in local schools. Walter runs a project called The Beat Goes On, a charity group inspired by his belief that music is king. Walter scours the internet for affordable or neglected drum kits, brings them into his garage, does all the refurbishing on them until they sound like they just came off the showroom floor.
0: Wow.
1: For Walter, this mission's about more than just a hobby. It's a vital part of his health. Dealing with kidney failure and regular dialysis, he found that physical motion and of drumming was the perfect therapy to actually keep his body moving. He's so far donated 22 full drum sets to area churches and schools with tight music budgets, and more are on the way.
0: Walter is awesome. He's right. Music is king, and it's helping him as well as all these kids. And it's ironic because I recently got my son a drum set. He also plays drums, and he loves it. And then my daughter just started teaching herself with videos on YouTube. And I put the drum pads to quiet the noise.
1: Yeah.
0: And what do? Take them off.
1: Of course.
0: Because they want to hear it.
1: I want to hear it.
0: Oh, gosh, it's killing me.
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1: Oh, she went harder, all right.
2: And Billie Eilish shares an honest look at her Tourette's syndrome.
1: Oh, didn't know she was due for that, okay. onmario.com for all that and more. Baby,

0: Music from the 90s to now for Ames and all of Central Iowa. This is Now 105.1. I'm Mario Lopez. Got some May 13th birthdays to shout out shortly. In the meantime, any obscure holidays to celebrate, Frazier?
1: It is National Third Shift Workers Day. Or we should probably say night, because they work at night.
0: Wow. Listen, anybody who has an overnight shift and is working at night, full props to you. You are a special individual. Hopefully you're a young individual, because that takes a toll, boy.
1: Dude.
0: You can only do that for so long, but woo. And I hope you're getting paid well.

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1: Omar Lopez quickly squeezing in today's birthday shout outs. As always, Frazier's going to tell us who's turning a year older, and I'm going to try to guess the age. Who do we got?
2: Morgan Wallen. Country artist, threw a chair off a building.
0: Huge artist right now. I'm going to say Morgan's, I think, a youngin'. 32?
2: 33.
0: Wow.
2: 33. Okay. From Twilight. Had his heart broken by Kristen Stewart. Robert Pattinson. Now he's Batman.
0: Robert Pattinson, yeah, killing it. He, I believe, is closer to 38.
2: 40.
0: All right.
2: 40.
0: All right.
2: Your girl from Girls, Lena Dunham.
0: Lena is 40?
2: 40 is correct.
0: Oh, look at that.
2: She is your girl.
0: Big fan.
2: Darius Rucker from Hootie and the Blowfish. Not Hootie.
0: That's my guy right there. I like Darius. Darius got to be double nickels, 55.
2: 60.
0: Wow.
2: Sixth level.
0: Okay.
2: Stephen Colbert, about to be unemployed.
0: A lot of people born on this day. Stephen is 64.
2: 62.
0: Okay.
2: Good friends with the leader of North Korea, Dennis Rodman.
0: My guy, Dennis.
2: Oh, yeah. He bothered you at dinner once.
0: Yes. And then made me go try some ice cream.
2: That's right. Yes.
0: 63.
2: 65.
0: Okay.
2: Stevie Wonder.
0: Wow.
2: Legend.
0: Stevie's got to be 77.
2: 76.
0: Wow.
2: And finally, from Pulp Fiction, whole bunch of stuff, Harvey Keitel.
0: This is the most eclectic, talented group I think we've ever all had on one day, right?
2: Yeah.
0: Harvey Keitel's got to be 81.
2: 87.
0: Wow, amazing.
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0: Welcome to True Crime Tonight on iHeartRadio. We're talking true crime all the time. I'm Stephanie Leidecker, here with Courtney Armstrong and Body Movin'. And guess what, everybody? It's Wednesday, May 13th, and we have a stacked night of headlines. So do you guys remember the Alex Murdoch murder trial? He was convicted for killing his wife and his son. That has now been overturned because of the shenanigans by somebody working the jury pool. We're going to get to that. Plus, again, Corey Richens, remember her? She's been now convicted of poisoning her husband. Her sentencing was today. Major heartfelt statements from her children. And also that Texas man, I know you guys talked about it when I was gone, the Texas man that flew to Italy to evade being charged for his wife's murder. Also, new information there. And then there's this also lighter topic, Ben Affleck, Matt Damon. They are going through some sort of defamatory little bit of a lawsuit about their current show because we have lots of questions for Jared Ferrantino. The prosecutor is back and he is here to answer any of your questions. Everybody's high-fiving and giving a cheering sounds. Plus, of course, we have Taha, our producer, and Sam and Adam in the control room, 888-31-CRIME, if you want to jump in and join us live. Welcome, Jared. We have so much to get to.
1: It's a big day. This is a big
2: day. It's been a minute, so I'm anxious to get to all these things.
0: Yeah. Before we go too far, let's go straight to a talkback.
3: Hello, ladies and gentlemen. Happy Wednesday. I sadly just got a notification that Alex Murdoch's murder got overturned, or his murder conviction for the murder of his wife and child. I don't even want to read it. I am so upset. Can you guys please break down how on earth this is possible? Thank you.
4: Hi, this is Jody calling from Burlington, Ontario, Canada. I'm calling because, OMG, you guys, I can't believe that Alex Murdoch's trial has been thrown out, or sentencing has been thrown out, and he is going to be retried. I can't wait to hear what you all think of this, and it'll be interesting to see if maybe for him the second time's the charm. Thank you. Bye.
5: Mm. Hey, all. Alicia from New Jersey. My feed is filled with Alex Murdoch. What a crazy day. Something about his conviction being overturned. I haven't actually clicked and read any of the articles. I knew that you guys would be explaining it better than any of them could. So I look forward to hearing exactly what is going on.
0: What? Well, all of us were on the exact same page today. I was losing my mind, and I'm so glad that Jared is here.
1: Me too.
6: Absolutely. Everyone's a buzz. Let me just give a brief setup for everyone who needs to get caught up. Yeah, today, the South Carolina Supreme Court, they officially vacated Alex Murdoch's murder conviction regarding, of course, the deaths of his wife, Maggie, and 22-year-old son, Paul. And this unanimous decision, it had to do with jury tampering. So what the justices ruled was that the court clerk, Becky Hill, that she compromised the absolute integrity of the trial that happened in 2023. This clerk, Becky, she allegedly told jurors not to be, quote, fooled by the defendant Alex Murdoch's testimony and instructed them to, quote, watch him closely. So the court understandably deemed that this was an unconstitutional finger on the scales of justice. And so now the legal battle shifts to preparations for a second trial. Good news, despite the murder convictions being tossed, Alex Murdoch is not walking free. He's got other convictions. Jared, what are we supposed to think?
2: Well, just when you think you couldn't dislike anyone more than you don't like Alex Murdoch, Becky Hill steps right to the front of the line. Let me say this. I'm not surprised. I knew this was going to be a problem when Dick Harpulian and his team raised it, because it's not the prosecution's fault. It has nothing to do with the merits of the case. We're talking about something our academic group here love to talk about, and it's the Constitution. And when you mess with the constitutional rights of a defendant, especially a defendant who's on trial for his or her life, you run the risk of having it overturned, vacated, or the defendant set free. And in this case, despite the fact that this was a high profile case, it didn't matter. What Becky Hill did was undermine the jury process.
1: That's right. And we have the Sixth Amendment in this country. The Sixth Amendment guarantees everyone the right to an impartial jury. And the court of clerk tampered with that constitutional right. Like Jared, I am completely unsurprised that this happened.
6: I'm surprised that we're getting to see this play out, to be honest. Yeah, Jared, you probably for sure. see this sort of thing pretty much all the time. Not all the time, but, you know, this is so in your wheelhouse. You know, for us, both as consumers or even as people who make documentaries and have been in documentaries in Boddy's case, you know, this is real foul ball for the justice system. So being able to see such a big, high profile case that has been covered in so many different ways, this is a two part thought. It's been covered. I've seen every incarnation of the Murdoch trial. I cannot believe KT Studios has not been making it this entire time. I think we were just making something else and literally missed it.
1: Probably.
6: Yep. And now I have seen it on this channel, that channel, this streamer, that I have seen everything and will not miss it. So we're all kind of playing along a little bit. Like, we've all followed it closely. I know I'm not alone in this. To see one person's, you know, Becky kind of want that moment with fame, or maybe got caught up in the moment and wanted to feel bigger in that moment, and nobody will know. No, you just cost a double murder trial to literally go away. Mm-hmm. It's unbelievable. And you say he may never walk, but maybe he will.
2: Right. Well, he has other problems, of course, right? But one of the things I think that Taha has a potted plant behind him, that's what Becky Hill should have been. She should have been a potted plant. Nothing to say, no comment. What happens is she is viewed as a member of the court. So when you're a juror and you're in this situation, Becky Hill leads you in and out of that courtroom every day, and she's imbued with some authority. And when she says, don't be fooled by Murdaugh, she's saying he's going to lie. And everything he's saying isn't true. And she's making the decision for the jury instead of being that potted plant and keeping her mouth shut. And now I think about Creighton Waters, the prosecutor in this case, and his team, and certainly the surviving victims of the extended Murdaugh family and friends of Maggie and Paul. I can't imagine what it's like to have lived through this trial, built it, and now have to do it all over again. And it proves the tightrope that we walk every day. Everybody's got to do their job under that dome. If they don't, we're juggling grenades. One goes down, the whole thing blows.
6: It's unfathomable.
1: Jared, is there going to be a retrial, do you think? Like, are prosecutors going to seek to retry this? Or is there any chance without, you know, president, because he's already been convicted of the financial crimes, right? And so are prosecutors going to look at this and go, we don't really have a case without, you know, Becky putting her hand on the scales of justice, let's say. Are they going to?
2: Well, you mean without the assist of Becky? So that's a great question. You say, what are we fighting for? He's looking at 60 years already. Okay. Mm-hmm. Here's the problem. This is a double murder of a young man and a woman who were unarmed. They were there's no turning back here. They're going to retry him for this, and they have to. It's that important. And who's to say the integrity of the other cases aren't impacted down the road by some other operation of law or some change in the law? You have to pursue this case. A double murder, you know, if it was a Ted Bundy case and he was convicted of 11 murders and a 12th one was overturned, I'd say, why are we tying up our resources when we have other cases to go after?
1: Yeah.
2: Alec Murdaugh needs to stand trial again.
6: Totally agree. If you're just joining us, this is True Crime Tonight, and we're talking about the fact that formerly convicted murderer Alex Murdaugh, his conviction has been overturned because the court clerk couldn't keep her mouth shut and she tainted the jury pool. We'd love to hear your opinion, 888-31-CRIME. Jared, I have a question for you. So part of in the trial that now has been overturned, the prosecutors argued that Murdaugh killed his family to gain sympathy because he was about to be imminently exposed for drug use and millions of dollars of financial fraud scheme. What a guy. But here is the question. In addition to the court clerk Becky Hill being a problem in overturning this case, the justices of the Supreme Court of the state, they also noted that the judge should have been more restrictive regarding testimony about Murdaugh's financial crimes. How problematic is that, since that was sort of a basis of the argument?
2: It's hard to tell. So what the judge is saying, you were allowed to admit Murdaugh's financial crimes as evidence of motive of his intention to kill Paul and Maggie. What he's saying is you went too far when you let 12 hours of that testimony in. It's like, we get it. This becomes prejudicial. It's beyond the pale. The problem here is, Courtney, and that's a really intuitive question. Alone, would that have been enough to overturn the conviction? It's not clear. That, coupled with Becky Hill's comments, have blown the case up. So I don't think the 12 hours of financial crimes really would have in and of itself overturned the case. Because remember, Murdaugh said, I'm a thief, not a murderer. He fell on that sword. And he used that against the prosecution to say, I admit I did this, but I'm not a killer. So I think the courts could have overlooked that. Maybe there would have been a few judges that went the other way. But the Becky Hill thing is the major disaster.
0: On the heels of just even the start point, which is it's been covered so much now, right? There's been a scripted version on Hulu with Patricia Arquette. I've watched easily, I don't know, the CNN had a version. I feel like everybody had a version of this case. Is it fair that his defense may say there's nowhere that I can go to get a fair trial at this point? Now that these comments are out, now didn't Becky, she's like writing a book. Like, you know, it's really hard to put the genie back in the bottle. So now that these egregious issues arise, and I'm not putting power to it, it seems like he does have a ton going on and is where he should be. But if we're going by the letter of the law, that seems a bit unfair, too, from a timing perspective, if you're starting to retry something from square one.
2: That's definitely going to be an issue. Now, how you address that issue is Harpulian and the defense team are going to question the prospective jurors and ask them those very questions. Have you viewed the documentaries? Have you reached an opinion? Are you aware? What are you aware of? Are you aware that he's been convicted before? Things of that nature. Now, you have to watch how you ask that question because you can taint the whole pool again.
0: Right. You're already applying conviction. Yeah.
2: And based on those answers, though, Stephanie, that's when the judge is in the best position to know whether or not you concede a jury. There are few cases that have received, you know, short of OJ, Casey Anthony, those cases that have received the kind of scrutiny that the Murdaugh case has received.
1: And don't forget, too, Becky Hill, you know, also pressured the jury. She, of course, told them not to believe him, you know, play close attention to his body language. But Juror Z testified that they felt pressure because when they were being escorted to the deliberation room, Becky Hill was like, this shouldn't take us long. And she said that she voted guilty because she felt pressure to do so.
0: Right, like Becky. Becky seems like she was like Chatty Cathy. This was in a small town.
1: This is not popular. This is not a popular opinion, but I believe the right thing happened today, that this was overturned. I do think he's going to be reconvicted 100%, but things have to be done the proper way in this country, and this was a massive Sixth Amendment violation.
2: Well said. So, I think the court got it right.
0: I agree.
2: It sucks.
1: I don't like it. I hate it.
2: But doesn't mean it's wrong.
0: Right. 100%. And that's why it's so important that we discuss it. Because is there a universe where Becky was just caught up in the fame of it all? Or, you know, a small town that sort of now has this influx of attention. And, I think, you know, she had a gut on it and wanted to make sure he didn't get away with it. All those things are not okay. Even if somewhere in her heart, the intentions were right. And went real sideways. And it's a hard no.
1: And it Plus, could cost promoting her book too.
2: And you know, there are those jurors that are there's these vulnerable jurors. They look like broken wing doves, you know, wide eyed, looking around, always looking for guidance. And somebody like Becky Hill that just seizes on that moment, that goes right after that weak juror.
6: It's
2: like,
6: yeah, it's you so know, true.
2: And they're always just looking for a guide through the courthouse. It's like, could I go over here? Could I do this? Right? Well, somebody like that seized on the moment and created this problem.
1: That's absolutely right. Wow. Well, coming up next,

0: The Time. I'm Stephanie Leidecker here with Courtney Armstrong and Body Movin'. And it's prosecution night, lawyer night. We have Jarrett Ferrantino here, our very favorite prosecutor, filling in any questions you may have about the many things that are happening real time, legally speaking. So we remember Corey Richens. She's the mom and wife accused of poisoning her husband with fentanyl. And then she went on to write a children's book to make her kids feel better with their grief. Well, she got convicted, and today was her sentencing. So where should we begin with the setup on this one?
1: Let's just do a little quick summary, I guess, right? So yes. Today, right, just like you said, Corey Richens, she was sentenced to life without the possibility of parole following her conviction for the aggravated murder of her husband, Eric Richens. Today was the hearing, and this is interesting. Today's Eric's birthday.
0: Oh.
1: Today is his birthday, and his wife was basically sentenced today for murdering him. I think that's
0: there cannot be a coincidence in that.
1: I know. It's so bittersweet, right? It's so bittersweet.
0: Yes.
1: So today, was a lot of harrowing victim impact statements. I mean, there were a lot of tears shed. But there were also a lot of faces made by Corey. She was like rolling her eyes and like mouthing like what to her legal team. And it was really kind of absurd to watch her today.
2: It was so distasteful, actually.
1: Yeah.
2: And even I kept looking at her lawyer sitting next to her, just giving the big eyes that a mother gives of like, please
1: right.
2: stop it. Because Corey,
1: yeah.
2: She was laughing
1: she
2: in
1: was.
2: The face. She was laughing.
0: She has lost her mind. Can we just say that loud and clear to you? This is a woman that's seeing that today. And I was looking for some glimmer of humanity there. All you have to do is hear the victim impact statements of her own children to know we are dealing with a cunning liar of a woman. And her day in court being marked by her victim's birthday seems extremely serendipitous to me. I hope that's the right word.
1: Before we get into some of the statements, I wanted to ask Jarrett Ferrantino.
0: Yes.
1: How much do the victim impact statements, because they're very powerful.
0: Yeah.
1: How much do they impact sentencing with the judge?
3: In a case like this, where the judge is going to sentence to life no matter what, it doesn't have impact legally. It has sledgehammer impact emotionally.
1: Sure.
3: It's as important to the victim speaking those words as it is to the judge to hear them, whether or not they factor into the judge's ultimate sentencing, if it's not set by law. I mean, I've had many cases where it's a first degree murder conviction, automatic life in prison. But the most powerful words spoken in that courtroom are the victim statements, because remember, they've been waiting to confront her in front of everyone since the beginning. She was on TV. She was the one who wrote the book. She was the one who gets arrested and has lawyers around her defending her. She maintains her innocence. They are mourning their father. They're mourning their loved one. And she sits there and denies it and smiles. They need that day to go at her. Yeah. Remember the Kohlberger victim statements, how powerful were. Like, that is part of the healing process for victims, too. So to answer your question, it may not have a tremendous impact on a state mandated sentence. But if the judge has discretion, I've seen victim impact statements take a judge into the aggravated range of a sentence when they have discretion. I've seen judges get emotional. I've seen them get moved by victims. And how can you not?
1: Right. Wow. Well, these were really powerful today. And I wanted to start out with the sons, the sons of Eric and Corey Richens. Eric, of course, being the victim in this case. And they have three sons, and they're currently being raised by Eric's sister, their paternal aunt. And they submitted statements through counselors. Okay. And they expressed a lot of fear, like profound fear, and a desire for their mother, Corey Richens, to remain incarcerated. We've identified them with their initials and their age. Okay, so WR, he's 9 years old. He said, "I want her to go to prison forever. When someone talks about Corey, it makes me feel hateful and ashamed." It's interesting. They call her Corey. They are so over their mother. It's so tragic, right? Mm-hmm. AR, he's 11 years old. He said, "You took away my dad for no reason other than greed, and you only cared about yourself and your stupid boyfriend." Wow.
4: By the way, that was accurate based on court.
1: It's very accurate.
4: We had court testimony, including from the boyfriend. Yeah, Corey. Mm-hmm. Again, she's not being convicted of that, but
1: Right. Man,
4: she just rode this real hard with the honesty of it all. She's today even still, yes, court.
2: Oh, I was going to say, she kind of did get convicted of just that. I mean, a lot of the prosecution was that she murdered her husband, Eric Richens, and it was to get the life insurance money so she could escape debt and live nicely with the boyfriend. So that was a crux of the case.
4: That boyfriend loved her.
1: I know.
4: Remember, he was like a little heartbroken.
1: He was. Yeah. He cried on stand quite a bit. The oldest son, CR, he's 13, and he said, "I think Corey should get a life sentence because what she did is very sick, because it had no reason to happen, and it impacted a bunch of people, including me." Like, from the mouths of babes, right? Like, such courage these little boys had. Then we also heard from the Richens family, Eric's family. And Eric's father and sisters, they provided testimony describing the betrayal and the permanent hole left by Eric's death. Eric's father, Gene Richens, he said his life was taken from him, not by a stranger, but by a person he should have been able to trust with the very most of his life. He was betrayed in the most unimaginable way. And that is so accurate. This, your wife, can you imagine? The person that you're supposed to, like, your soulmate, the person who is supposed to have your back 100%, the mother of your children.
4: Yeah. Three
1: does
4: of
1: this
4: them.
1: To you. Like, yes.
2: Jared, I have a question. During putting together a prosecution, how different is it when the accused is something like a spouse versus something like a drunken hit and run?
3: It's very different because you have family of the defendant and the victim are one and the same. So oftentimes they're aligned against the defendant who's accused of taking the loved one. But I promise you, emotions get mixed. There's some family infighting in those cases. So they present a special kind of challenge when it comes to managing victims, and that relationship is difficult to begin with. When they have relatives on both sides of the courtroom, it gets very, very complicated.
1: Katie Richens, she's a sister, and she revealed that Eric stayed, that he's the victim, Eric. Eric stayed in the hell, quote, of the marriage only to protect his children from Corey. She said, quoting, "He told me he would live his life through hell because he believed Corey was the most evil person he had ever met." And when she's saying this, Corey's rolling her eyes and going, "What?" She had
4: the wildest facial expressions.
1: She did.
4: You are like not underselling it at all you say that. No. And by the way, when you watch it, she looks like she's smirking and snickering the entire time.
1: She
4: was badly behaved.
1: Badly behaved. Let's play a clip of Katie Richens, Eric's sister, real quick.
5: Corey's selfishness and cruelty did not end with Eric's murder. In the time after Eric's death, Corey has done nothing but isolate, manipulate, deceive, and do harm to those boys. Almost immediately after Eric died, she cut them off completely from our family, from Eric's family. That isolation was calculated and strategic. Corey used the boys as bargaining chips with my dad. She repeatedly threatened not to let him see his grandsons unless he could convince me, as Eric's trustee, of his trust to capitulate to her legal demands and give her all the trust assets. While isolating the boys, Corey provided them with false and harmful information about me and my family.
1: Man, she used them as bargaining chips, these children. She wouldn't let them see their grandfather and aunt unless they turned over the trust. Like, it's disgusting.
4: Wow, it's a form of weaponizing your child,
1: it is.
4: At that point.
1: So again, you know, throughout the proceedings, Corey's behavior was noted as, you know, really dismissive and combative towards the grieving family members. You know, she spoke when Corey, because she got to speak too, right? The convicted murderer got to speak.
4: Sure.
1: And she spoke about, you know, the boys. Mm-hmm. Corey was addressing the children, speaking directly to her sons. She urged them to be like your dad and cautioned them to never apologize or plead mercy for crimes they didn't commit. Let's roll that clip real quick.
2: Disgusting.
5: I can beat myself up all day about how I could have been a better person or made better personal choices. And I can understand and accept you boys being upset about those things. But murder? No, absolutely not. I will not accept that. And I will not be blamed for something I did not do.
1: Yeah, she's very defiant.
4: This is gaslighting at its finest. Am I accurate mm-hmm. about that? So
1: no,
4: this is a shared experience.
1: Right.
4: She's been found guilty. There's mounting evidence against her. The voices of her own boys should compel mm-hmm. her to be loving in some way, mm-hmm. even during this difficult time when she has to face the music. Her denial mm-hmm. and then just kind of putting it on them about their misinformation yeah. is... Mm-hmm. maddening.
2: Right. It is maddening and it is gaslighting, Stephanie. Jeez. Jared, how often do you see that? How often do you see the defendant
4: so
2: just say
4: manipulative,
2: like defiant. She did, you know, the jury's cruel in their conviction? Like, yeah, curious corruption. Your experience.
3: So you have yeah. to remember this. She has to maintain her innocence here because it's not over in her mind. She's going to file appeals mm. and continue to fight this. So there's no, very rarely will you see a defendant post-conviction then say, you're right, you got me, I did it, I'm sorry. You know, that ship has sailed before trial. So mm-hmm. that's not a surprise to me. And her misbehavior, remember, she doesn't have to perform anymore. There's no jury and the judge is sending her away for life. She knows that. So she could smirk and misbehave and do whatever she wants because guess what? She knows the deal she's getting. What I was surprised is she didn't have to deny it in front of the court. All she had to say, or she could have said, I didn't hurt daddy. I love you guys. You know that. And sit down and say nothing more. You know, the fact that she right. goes on, and that's the gaslighting part. The manipulation
4: yeah, she's dumping
3: and the
4: on
3: con
4: them.
3: Continue.
4: Yeah. And by the way, you know, even if she said, I'm so sorry that you boys have had to go through this experience that must be excruciating during the time that you're grieving your father and that the situation is, and you've done a good job being honest and I'm so proud of you. Mm-hmm. And then get on with the show because that's a mother. You know, you put your right. children's needs before yours. Her selfish self is just like, oh, and like I'm plotting my return for my appeal. And hey, boys, right. you guys figure it out. And with the Fakakta aunt that I don't like anyway. Oh,
1: well, and she
3: wouldn't you know it? That's exactly how a woman who would poison her husband, lie about it for the money would act.
4: Right. I mean, are we surprised? Mm-hmm. I'm no. really disappointed at the human behavior here. That was very, well, very, very terrible.
1: She took the opportunity at the same time to make a lot of digs at Eric's family. She was like, when she was addressing the boy, she's like, I'm paraphrasing. I'm doing this from memory. I've been begging to see you guys. They've kept you from me. Check all the letters I've sent you. I didn't just walk away. I didn't walk out of your lives one day, never to return. And this isn't my fault. They're keeping you from me, basically.
4: Yeah, everyone's a victim. You know? She is the greatest victim right. of all, is Corey in this right. case. And by the way, that does happen. Maybe there are victims who find themselves
1: sure.
4: in these situations.
1: Oh, sure.
4: But even her reaction is just like seals the deal, man.
1: Yeah, I totally agree. I just want to add real quick the summary of her convictions. She also received up to 5 years for forgery, 1 to 15 years for each of the two counts of insurance fraud, and 5 years to life for attempted murder back in, you know, from that Valentine's Day sandwich
4: right.
1: incident, because she was convicted of that.
4: The first time she was going to kill him.
1: That's right, and it failed. the aggravated murder, administering 5 times lethal dose of fentanyl in a cocktail, attempted murder, again, that 2022, and the insurance fraud and forgery. I don't think she's going to see daylight anytime soon.
4: This was not a great case, too. There was damning evidence. Jared, was there enough evidence here? Remember, there were the text messages with a woman who was cleaning for their home, and she was buying fentanyl from them and wanted more?
1: That's right, she did.
3: This was a profoundly strong case against Corey. She's done.
2: Let it lie. But listen, stick around, because right after the break, we're going to talk about this man from Texas. He's an accused killer. He fled to Italy and is fighting extradition overseas. We're so grateful. Prosecutor Jared Ferrantino sticks around to break it down. True Crime Tonight.
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0: back to True Crime Tonight on iHeartRadio. We're talking true crime all the time. I'm Steph here with Courtney and Body. Hachoo, Body had a little sneeze just there.
1: I did.
0: Those allergies just snuck in there. Of course, we have Sam and Adam in the control room waiting by the phone. 888-31-CRIME. Taha and Jarrett Ferrantino. Drum roll, please. So this case about the man who is accused of killing his wife and then jumping off to Italy to escape being prosecuted properly here in the United States, this might work. Is that possible? You know, Courtney, do you want to fill us in a little bit on the background?
2: Absolutely. So the man you're referring to, Stephanie, it's a 39-year-old guy named Lee Gilley. He's from Houston, and he's accused of the 2024 capital murder of his pregnant wife, Krista Bauer Gilley. Mm-hmm. And as you said, he was released on $1 million bond. But guess what? The fugitive fled the United States weeks before his trial. So right before the trial was set to begin. And he was in a court hearing in Italy on Monday. And Gilley fought his return to Texas and maintained his innocence and appealed to Italy's. They have a really strict stance against the death penalty. The judge has ruled Italy will indeed arrest Gilley. They will keep him in custody until an extradition hearing. Jarrett, how often do you see this? It's got to be real rare, I would think.
3: It's rare, but it has happened. First of all, murderers should not get bail. Let's start there, okay? If you're charged with killing your wife and you reach that first threshold through a preliminary hearing or there is some standard set, sit in jail till you get to trial because guess what happens? When you're staring down the barrel of forever in jail, feet don't fail me now. You're on the next flight to Canada and then to Italy, which is what Gilley did here, right? So you see it often, and now it becomes, it's no longer about this pregnant young woman that's murdered. It's about the death penalty and Gilley's rights, Lee Gilley's rights, not Krista's rights, right? I've seen it before. It's a very nuanced play. It plays out in a very nuanced way. Obviously, Italy and the United States have a good relationship. Obviously, they would love to send him back and not have him living off their penal system for the next several years. But they have a moral objection to the death penalty and will not knowingly send someone to their death. That's right. The problem here.
0: And how interesting is that, though? That is a really interesting line. So if he was not looking at death, Jarrett, would he have been extradited just for life? If he was
3: in all
0: looking
3: likelihood,
0: at a life sentence.
3: Yes, that seems to be the issue. Now, Gilley's making an additional claim saying, I'm being set up, there's no evidence against me. That's not likely to keep him in Italy for years. What the bigger hurdle is this moral situation on the death penalty. And look, as much as Italy may be against the death penalty, Texas is for it, right? So now you've got Italy versus Texas and the death penalty in the middle.
0: That is fascinating.
2: Yeah, and listen, it may be actual years before this decision is even made because Lee Gilley, he again has formally requested political asylum. He also has said the poor fugitive, he can't receive a fair trial in the U.S. and he only fled to Italy to save his life. But he could be held in jail for 4 years or more because that's how long there is a backlog for asylum hearings in Italy. Political prisoners, refugees from Gaza, and anyone who's coming from an active war zone, they are given priority. So how much do you think that was part of the calculation?
3: Well, I'm sure. Well, first of all, the strange thing is he was free. And now he's incarcerated. So, again, I know his trial was upcoming and this seemed to be the better play. He's not convicted and it delays the trial. So I am sure in Lee Gilley's calculation, he looked to a nice country that he wanted to go to. Italy is beautiful this time of year, right? All over.
0: Sure is.
3: But also he looked to a country that would create that hurdle. And I would think the added benefit is not only is there an objection to the death penalty, there's a bottleneck in their judicial system in addressing these kind of cases. So while we're here, why not stay a while?
0: Oh, my goodness. I got to tell you, Jared, this year alone has taught me that it sometimes doesn't matter the crime. Sometimes what matters most is the lawyer and how it's being tried. We have seen more cases 100%. This year that we have covered very, very closely. It seems to be more really shocking, whether it's Luigi Mangione, who's kind of going through this process where key information is being left out because police on the scene didn't follow proper protocol. Or, you know, Alex Murdoch, as we were just talking about, you know, the person who's in charge of the jurors is tampering with the jurors. Like, you cannot do that. We're going back to square one. It's shocking, but this is, I guess, this is a case in point.
3: When you find yourself in a situation like this, I'd turn to like a fellow prosecutor and say, they'd be like, that's not fair. This isn't right. I'd say, oh, you think you live in a world where being right matters, you know? How many times is that not the issue? Like, we're not even talking about the fact what he did was horrible. You know,
0: right. He
3: killed his pregnant wife. Like, and now his life is what's being bantied about and fought over. You know,
0: yes, and this guy's gallivanting in Italy, probably having a cannoli as we speak. And the family, again, has no justice. It's unbelievable, frankly. And, you know, how does he not 4 years? 4 years behind bars in Italy, that's much more compassionate, I suppose.
3: That's worth noting too. This, and we've talked about this in other cases. We talked about it last time we talked about Scott Peterson. This is flight. This is consciousness of guilt, right?
0: Yes.
3: When he's brought back here, although Lee Gillie says there's no evidence against him, one additional piece of evidence against him is you hightailed it out of here.
0: Yeah.
3: To avoid this very prosecution, Exhibit A, you know, that like, so in a sense, he's hurting himself while awaiting extradition. We'll get him. He'll be back here. He will stand trial, but this creates a unique hurdle.
0: Can I throw a curveball in this convo? Any more Murdoch questions? Any more questions in general of any of the cases that we've covered? Because we haven't had Jared even talking about Idaho. And I was curious because you were in the Idaho documentary and are so close to it. And with the recent developments of the Dateline leak sort of being pursued, we talked about it last night that we were shooting. Jared was in the documentary that we talked about, the Idaho student murders. I think you had just been shooting your interviews real time when he actually pled. Has there been any, like, you have any thoughts on that in general?
3: I think Kohberger proved one thing, and I think it relates to the Guthrie case. It's worth noting. When the chief of police walked into that murder scene, he called the FBI. And he had trained, that chief trained, the Moscow police chief trained at Quantico on major cases. And when he walked in there, he said, this is too big for us. Not that we're stupid, not that we're weak. We're smart enough and our egos are in check that we recognize when something is beyond us. That's not what happened with the sheriff in the Guthrie case. So
0: interesting.
3: So many times we have to revisit these cases to say, what is the lesson we learned here, right? Bring in the feds early, as soon as possible. They have resources like that can run examinations on cell phones and things that your local department just doesn't have. That, I think, looking at what's come out in Idaho, you know, in the wake of the plea and the fact that it's being pursued, who was talking to Dateline. Yeah, that was a lot of information. Evidence got out that should not have gotten out. That's significant. You can't ignore that, because if it's ignored, what is the point of having a gag order? What is the point of sanctity of investigations if we're just going to move on to the next news cycle?
1: But in order for there to have been kind of any uproar about it, wouldn't motions that Ann Taylor brought against, you know, trying to combat that while it was going on, if the judge denied them, that would be a reason for appeal, correct? But that, I don't recall that happening.
0: And Ann Taylor's Brian Koberger's defense attorney, she had, you know, she had all of the fancy awards for the death sentence stipulations, right? So she was a death sentence.
1: No, it did happen.
0: Lawyer that was his a court appointed defense attorney. Is that accurate?
3: Yes. So accurate. She was death certified, as they say. Yes. So what Boddy said, yes. So the defense did raise that issue. Like this Dateline special has thrown this case into chaos. We needed extended continuance, if you remember, and it raised issues and tainted prospective jurors, right? So that was addressed in the courtroom and could have been a problem, no doubt. But I think the impetus for why this is being looked into now is because someone is a leak in that investigation. Yes. And if you're going to move forward with these investigators into other cases, you better plug that leak. I mean, there's nothing worse than a ship that's leaking, right? I mean, you can't have that problem. And it could, like, I've seen it. Press would know warrants were being served before the cops got there sometimes. And you're our people are in danger. We can't have a leak like this, you know, because people like Becky Hill want their 15 minutes.
1: That's right.
3: There's a lot of pressure under those lights. They try, you know, they curry favor with the reporters or whatever, and information gets out. It's important that everybody doesn't necessarily move on. You got to look back into these things.
1: Right. If they find the source of the leak and it's coming from somebody within the offices of the state, let's say, or even the offices of the defense, is this an appealable thing that Brian Koberger can raise to appeal his convictions?
3: I don't think they're looking at it in that regard. I think that no one disagreed with the fact that it was leaked and it likely came from the inside. It was raised in the courtroom. The issue isn't the leak, because the issue in Brian's situation is, did the evidence exist and was it more likely than not he did this, and did it factor into his decision to plea? What also factored into his decision to plea was he knows he butchered those young kids, and his mom talked him into it and every other thing. And he had failed to successfully move those other motions that Ann Taylor and her team were trying to get, like knock the IgG tech DNA out, things like that.
2: Yeah.
3: So, Boddy, it's a great question. Could it impact his case? No, because I think there was no misunderstanding about the admissibility and that evidence being having the veracity that impacted the case. The issue
0: isn't here
3: that
0: impossible
3: really is,
0: to know? Isn't it impossible to say that? Like, just to play devil's advocate on that, isn't it impossible to say it would not have had an effect?
3: So,
0: like, as a lawyer, it's like
3: talking.
0: Exactly there was a lot of evidence, but some of it's circumstantial.
3: But what was the evidence they're saying was leaked, that was leaked to Dateline?
0: They had
2: they're
0: a lot
2: saying
0: of all those
2: it,
0: location.
2: Yeah, his location, his really incendiary pornography searches. They had stories were leaked of his, you know, odd and questionable behavior before the murders.
1: The Amazon searches.
0: Amazon searches that had actual sheath on it. Those were pretty damning. I like lost my breath when I saw that. Literally, the breath was knocked out of me. And even I was like, oof. He ordered the sheath. It was hard to come back from. And I was really trying to overcorrect at that point. You were always the voice of some reason, especially in the documentary on Peacock. You were so good in it because you grounded it in just like, this is the law. And it's a scary thing that something like that, a leak or a busybody, you know, clerk at the place who's like, oh, lights, camera, action, who gets like carried away and suddenly is an author and like, you know, hawking a book and probably is underpaid. But this is like sacred territory. It's the court of law.
3: Well, and I agree. I just think that because it was addressed prior to the plea and that extended, remember the colloquy, that discussion the judge had with Koberger before he pled? You understand you could have picked a jury. You understand you could have asked them questions and whether or not they were tainted by evidence. When he answers yes to those questions and filled out a form that said the same thing, I don't think it's going to be a problem in his underlying case. That's not to say I don't think it's a big deal and runs a risk when information gets out. I do. I just think the way Koberger played out and it got addressed up front, as opposed to Becky Hill, which came out after the conviction, different story.
0: So true. So true.
1: Oh, that's so, yeah, that's true.
0: That's a really good point.
1: Becky Hill came after the conviction. He pled knowing the state line leak happened.
3: Correct.
1: And I think part of the plea was there was no appealable, there's no appeal to be had. I think that was part of the plea. I'll double check that. Coming up at the top of the hour, a resurfaced video tied to the singer David is exploding online. And people are debating whether it's disturbing evidence or an internet overreaction. Attorney Jarrett Ferrantino sticks around to unpack it all. Keep it right here, True Crime Tonight.
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7: Tarantino's opinion, our favorite prosecutor who is here with us tonight, to really see the validity of that or hear his take on it. So, it's a big one. I mean, this case also has gotten incredibly grisly. David also was only recently arrested, even though it was 7 months ago that this crime not only happened, but, you know, the stakes in it were so high. A dismembered young underaged girl and a very famous musician, even though I was not familiar with him. So where should we take this, ladies?
1: I mean, there's so many places that we could go. I mean, where should we start, right?
7: Yeah, and his brother, by the way, just dropped an album. How about that?
1: Oh, yeah, his brother. Okay,
7: Tova, I don't even want to give it say, but it just seems like weird timing.
1: Yeah. David's brother, Caleb, he goes by Kova. He's 18 years old now, and he's debuted a solo career under his stage name, Kova, and he released a couple singles. One is called Imaginary Love, and the other one is called Sex. It's kind of... Listen, I think it's a little tone deaf right now, to be honest.
8: Yeah, the hits just keep on coming out of that house, right?
10: I mean, can you imagine? How did the parents not... This guy is 18, a legal adult, but Jared, to your point, coming out of that house, like, when is it not, hey, go ahead and don't do this right now?
8: Read the
10: it
8: room.
10: Looks crazy.
8: Because guess what? Because they are reading the room. This is going to sell. That's the reality of it. We live
1: right,
8: in a wild
1: are talking
8: world,
1: about
8: no
1: it.
8: Doubt.
1: We just
8: and
1: said
8: that,
1: his
8: and,
1: name.
8: And then sure there are people saying,
1: hey,
8: COVID is not involved. COVID didn't do it. Okay, fine. I get that. And I'm willing to give him the benefit of the doubt. We could talk more about that. But, you know, look, from a marketing standpoint, for your brother who's about to stand trial, probably not the best time to drop your album and start promoting that. When you know you're going, if you go out to promote this album, people are going to be asking, they're going to be wondering, you know, read the room.
1: Absolutely.
7: Read the room is such a great note, and tone deaf body, to your point, is dead on.
12: Yeah.
1: Dead on. And he, you know, he has publicly come out and said then and denied these allegations that he helped cover up, you know, his brother's alleged crimes. And he said that, you know, he hasn't lived with the suspect, David, for years, and he was not close with him. And, you know, there was this viral, like, picture or video, I think, of going around that showed him backstage, Caleb, the brother, with the victim, Celeste Rivas Hernandez, when he was 15. And he denies any claims that he sneaked her into the concert. That was like kind of the rumor going around. And I'm quoting here, he said, people have been posting a video showing me backstage with her at one of David's concerts when I was 15. And I have been wanting to address it for a while. People have gone as far as to say that I was sneaking her backstage, which is not true. He is saying that they were going to get something from a fan to give to David and that Celeste was already there. So, yeah, he asserts his innocence. He says he's not even close to David. And that, you know, his record coming out is really, it was scheduled before David was even arrested. So, but yeah, I mean, that's just like a side note, right?
15: Just playing devil's advocate, because I got into a couple of arguments with friends over this, because I agree with everything you're saying. But the friend was disagreeing and saying, if this person had been working on his album all these years and this incident happened, should he now stop and change his direction because of it? And also, side note, would we be even saying his name right now if this incident didn't happen? So is it smart to ride on the heels of something where your name can be put out there in the public? Just food for thought.
1: Yeah,
10: I think it's gross to ride on the coattails. I think it's exactly what's happening. And, you know, to answer your friend, should he not do it? Yeah. Like, I mean,
15: yeah.
7: Unfortunately, that's bad timing. Your brother has been accused of a hideous murder of a young girl who allegedly
1: a baby
7: has, you know, exactly, really inappropriate gigabytes of, you know, inappropriate stuff also on his hard drive. All of this is not great. And yes, maybe not the best time for the music launch. And you can thank your brother for the behavior that led your music career to have to pause for a hot second. Even in the fall would be more appropriate. But right now, it just seems...
15: I just so we're on the same page. I'm on the same page as you. That wasn't the old, I'm asking for a friend. That was really...
7: Tom, why are you so into Toba?
1: In other David news, this video that Joseph mentioned last night, you know, we had mentioned, I was like, I wanted to go listen to it. Well, I did. And so this video is from a July 2025 video from a live stream by streamer Sakura. And it's now gone viral. And it allegedly captures a background conversation where, you know, Neo, who is David's like best friend, and he is also the one that they went and arrested in, what I think, my Wyoming, to bring back to testify in front of the grand jury. It's where Neo appears to implicate himself and David in the murder of Celeste. It's very interesting. I went and listened to it. It's subtitled. It's a version, and it's floating around the internet. And you can hear a woman off screen ask about Celeste, and then you hear, "You killed her," to which Neo allegedly responds, and it's kind of hard to hear, it's very faint. Neo allegedly responds, "Yeah, me and David." Now, I think, here's the thing. Am I hearing that because that's what I want to hear? Or did that actually get said? It's hard to know that, right? Because there is some confirmation bias going on.
7: And is it possible that, that was in the ether at the time. Is it possible that it was a glib way, just devil's advocate of, you know, we killed her. Like, there, he's saying that, like, because there's an investigation, and of course, immediate people in her circle are under that investigation, and they were being glib and taking that context.
1: Well, I mean, this was in July before Celeste was found.
7: Yeah.
1: So this was 2 months after the alleged murder, and 2 months before she was found. So it was like right in the middle of, you know, it happening. So they weren't under investigation at this time.
7: It's very, Courtney, what were you going to say?
10: What I was going to say was putting subtitles under questionable or garbled audio.
1: Yes.
10: And having worked on paranormal shows for a good amount of time, not saying any of the ones I did this, but you can take something that really is just some kind of sound. And let me tell you, if you put a subtitle on it, that is what your brain and ears hear.
1: 100%.
10: So, Jarrett, what do you
7: example? Yeah. Great example.
10: Yeah. What do you think, Jarrett?
8: Well, look, if it's legit, obviously it's a pretty compelling piece of evidence because no one knew she was dead at that point. Right? I mean, no one knew Celeste was dead. No one... If he's acknowledging we killed her, that's a problem. Now, there's a lot of questions ahead of getting to that point. Now, is it AI? Was it legitimately up in July of 25? I don't know, you know, but those are things I would want to know. I would bring Neo in, question him. I would question everybody in that, in the blast zone of that conversation, because I saw the video. Sakura is talking with someone else, and these folks are off camera behind her in another room. So I'd want to know what they heard, who was back there. So those are all things you're doing to amplify the strength of that video. You know, was there a third person in the room that heard that conversation? But I think, Courtney, you make a great point with this confirmation bias with subtitles.
10: Yeah.
8: The second thing is, with everything with AI today, like, it's so hard to it's getting so good. You just can't tell. And I saw a video with the driver of the on the Zapruder tape, the driver of the Kennedy motor convertible turned around and shot the president. Like, I mean, it's...
7: And by the way, that gets circulated, and this is another case example, but it's very important because even if that actually is the conversation, now we're all adding in this doubt about it being AI, so it immediately becomes very confusing, even if they're innocent in this conversation.
1: Right.
7: By the way, the timing, is terrible. It's a hard one to explain away. We do know that Neo was involved in the grand jury during this time period, right? And he kind of melted down online. If I'm remembering this correctly, he had posted something, was like, the summation, just, you know, paraphrasing top of head, was like, you know, you're the problem, not me. I'm not going down with you because of your behaviors. Right. Mm-hmm. So this dynamic is an important dynamic, right? This is the guy that if there were a co-conspirator, or if there were something else or someone else who could say he was laying in wait, how do you know if someone's laying in wait, if there's not another person aware of them laying in wait?
1: Why did
7: Neo sounds like the guy? And why did he buy two chainsaws? And an incinerator for farmland.
1: Well, I get the incinerator, but why two chainsaws?
7: Yeah, because there were maybe two people. And
1: I don't know.
7: Maybe, or the assumption would be that there would be a second person, and the hope was that Neo would come along. I shouldn't even say that. I take that back. Neo, you are, take that back.
1: Well, we don't know. I mean, it could be that, you know, he bought two thinking that he would ask Neo for help, right? But then chickened out and did never ask Neo. And Neo's completely innocent, right?
7: Correct.
1: Or, you know, Neo maybe is involved and chickened out. I don't know. I mean, I certainly don't know. But as of right now, Neo has not been charged with anything. So it's important to note that. And David also has pled not guilty to these crimes. But I wanted to ask Jarrett. Let's live in a world, Jarrett, where the prosecutors never introduce this video clip in at trial, the upcoming trial. So it's not used as any evidence. Could jurors still be influenced by seeing it, this viral compilation that's been released with these subtitles? Could they be influenced by that?
8: Yeah, absolutely. I mean,
7: of course.
8: This thing has gone viral. Millions of people have seen it. Does it mean necessarily that a prospective juror has seen it? Hard to tell. But we're back to that voir dire pretrial examination of prospective jurors. You're going to have, David's defense team is going to have to ask these folks, have you been exposed to video? Have you read anything? Have you seen anything that's caused you to prejudge this entire situation? And that's the only way, provided they're being honest, you would know.
1: Right. So if David were your client, and God forbid, right? But if David were your client, where would you even begin to build a defense with much 40 terabytes? I made the comparison yesterday, 160 Apple iPhones. How much? Wow. I mean, that's a lot of data, right? There's so much evidence already, even the public, even. How do you even begin to build a defense on this?
8: Well, I think the first thing you do is you have to separate that public narrative against what's actually admissible in court. Just because they've gathered all this evidence in the investigation doesn't mean it's actually coming in. People assume that because something is everywhere online or repeated in the media, it automatically becomes evidence in the courtroom. But it's simply not true. That's not necessarily the way it goes. So as his attorney, I would look at it and say, what are we actually going to be dealing with in front of that jury?
1: Oh, and the preliminary hearing will give them a good idea a little bit, right? Like that's the advantage of having a preliminary hearing. The defense gets to attend, or a grand jury, they don't, right? The defense gets to question witnesses during a preliminary hearing. They get a little taste, don't they? Isn't that a good thing
8: they
1: for the
8: do.
1: Defense
8: that's,
1: a preliminary hearing?
8: That's the first opportunity the defense gets to see the prosecution's hand. But it's limited. Right. Even their right to question is limited. But as the case

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1: Welcome back to True Crime Tonight on iHeartRadio. We're talking true crime all the time. I'm here with Body Movin'. I'm Stephanie Leidecker and Courtney Armstrong and Jarrett Ferrantino, who is giving us all of his legal advice and opinions on some of the biggest cases, is here with us yet again. So, Jarrett, we're going to go to a talk back because we actually have plenty that are also coming for you directly, but you're also a best-selling author now. So we want to get to that too and really unpack this process because we're so proud of you. So first up, talk back.
2: For Jarrett and the team, marry, date, or dump? Jailhouse confessions, statute of limitations, or polygraphs?
1: What? Ooh. This is the greatest game ever. Don't answer.
3: Okay. Okay.
1: Say it again out loud so everyone can play.
3: Marry.
4: So it's marry, date, or dump.
3: Yes.
4: Right? Marry, date, or dump, statute of limitations, polygraph, or jailhouse confessions. So you marry statute of limitations. The statute of limitations is proper. It's consistent, loyal. There for you. I'm not dating anyone in jail, so I would date the jailhouse confession and dump the polygraph because it's inadmissible.
5: There it goes.
1: So good on the fly. I love the talk facts. You never know them. So this is always exciting.
5: Lisa from Pittsburgh, my heart was a panicked flutter because I thought you were going to ask Jarrett to do that for us three hosts.
1: Jarrett, you would never in a million. Jarrett, take that out of your head.
3: He just killed one of us.
1: He's like knocked one of us off.
5: Yeah, exactly.
4: That would be an impossible choice, so I would never be able to make that one, right?
1: Before the break, we were just talking about Crime Con in Las Vegas, and it was like, who's going, what's the story, what's the day? And it was like, oh, Vegas might be fun. We have Jarrett Ferrantino, the legal. We have Joseph Scott Morgan, the greatest death investigator of all time. Like, how bad could this go? Come on, we're in the safest company imaginable.

0: body's going to analyze anything and all things. Come on.
1: Always. We might be in need of a jailhouse confession and a polygraph and everything.
2: We might need all of them.
1: Plenty of choices.
0: That could go real sideways. I'm looking forward to seeing how it all shakes out.
3: I love it. So, Stephanie, you mentioned how Jared, you have in the time that we've all been hanging out on the show, you have turned into a best-selling author. That's insane. And for anyone who hasn't read it or pre-ordered it yet, Mothers, Murders, and Motivation, none of us can say enough things about the book, the prose, the structure, the heart. So how did you first conceive of, I'm going to sit down and write myself a book?
0: Yes.
4: Yeah.
1: Well, I always wanted to write a book about my mom. She's my hero. Mm. I love her, and I'm sure she's listening, Ma. More kudos to you in the wake of Mother's Day, right? So she just is just been such a force in my life. And so I knew that that was something I wanted to do. And it was such a motivating factor in my career that when I sat down to say, I did this for Mom, and then I started to put these cases together, and I'm like, wow, there were so many moms along the way, and that became the theme. You know, I took these five cases that all had a mom at the center. One who failed her child, whose child was murdered as a result of her inaction. Several whose own children were murdered. And then Don Drexel, whose daughter Brittany was missing for 13 years. I represented Don in the final years of the search for Brittany, where her body was found and those responsible were held accountable in South Carolina, not far from Murdoch country.
0: Wow, Jared.
1: So that's really what the book is about. And that's the theme of the book. I don't know that it's best selling by New York Times standards, but under the criminal law section of Amazon, we're at the top. So
0: I
3: call it a number one book in my book.
0: Yourself.
3: Yeah.
0: Yeah. I happen
4: to be Facebook friends with Jared, and I've been seeing some of his pictures and whatnot that he's been posting. And I'm not even kidding. He did a book signing at like a bookstore, and the line was so long. I was like, oh my, I shared it, and famous. I was like, I know him. He's famous.
1: That's my brothers and their wives in that line.
0: Yeah, but he's also Italian, so there's a lot of them. Come on, this is like a Northeast thing.
4: It was
0: like,
4: awesome.
0: This is all the cousins and uncles. I'm kidding, but like, no, Jared's like a real, like, first of all, we met him doing the podcast and also doing the documentary, and he's tremendous in it. And, you know, with an iHeart, everybody's always noted you, and you're just a real force, Jared. So many great things ahead, and being an author that's a bestseller is so cool.
1: The most fun for this whole thing was, like, everyone that's read it comes back and says, I cried, I laughed, I was angry, you know, and that it sums up the 20 years. I mean, there were times I'm not afraid to say I've cried in court, you know, doing closing arguments. I'm like this Italian emotional basket case. But like, that's what I wanted to convey. So the hope is that you get there. But you'll only know is if you see that reaction in people. And I got texts from friends tonight that said, thanks, she's crying. You couldn't write a comedy. That's what my buddy wrote. So my buddy Frank, I'm giving you a shout out.
0: Is that what he said? That's like, that's like a back east thing. Heckling is love, right? Like that's how we show affection.
1: But there's the story gets very deep. It's very, very hard and brutal on the crime scenes. I spare no detail because we didn't have that luxury when we were pursuing them and prosecuting them. And if you want a true, true crime experience, that's what I wanted to build.
3: And I have to say, in Mothers, Murders, and Motivation, in your book, you really did build that. And also, in addition to the five cases you talk about, you also get to see sort of, it's your story, but the story of a prosecutor go from here is my first crime scene. And this is my first, and to go there, like what was it like reliving that journey over those years?
1: I have to say it wasn't pleasant, like to go back, because when you go through those things, you don't have the luxury of time to think about it. When I was going back through it, and when my wife, Nicole, read the book, she was like, we were so young then. Like, how did we deal with all that? And I said, we didn't even realize, looking back now, and our kids are growing. Like, I think there's a part in the book where I'm holding my son and I say, well, for a person who thought he had nothing to lose, here's my Achilles heel for the rest of my life. And that's exactly how I felt, you know, and there's things like that in the book that I just was remembering as I was reliving those events.
0: Mm. We're so proud of you. And when do you know it's done? You know what I mean? Like, how do you, that's the process question. To write a book to me seems so impressive and difficult and important, but like you've added legacy to the world. It exists. So like, when do you know it's like, okay.
1: When do I know like the wave of the book ends? I don't know. I hope we get a little bit of a run with it. What's been great is some of the moms I wrote about have showed up at like signings and stuff, which has been fun, unexpected. And then we're doing that show in June. Well, there's going to be some surprises there, but I'm Let's glad discuss. That they embraced this. They weren't,
3: What's you the know, details?
1: I didn't hide the fact that they were going to be in there. We were going to be covering their cases. So, and they're all tough. I mean, they're no jokes, these moms. And they loved the fact that if their story was going to be told, they had input and it was from our side. You know, it was from the side of the people that fought for them. So that's been great to reconnect and see them again.
0: Mm. Impressive.
3: You mentioned what's going on in June that we need to know about.
0: Exactly.
1: So I have a live show in northeastern Pennsylvania at the Kirby Center in Wilkes-Barre, PA, for anybody listening, on June 17th. I'm doing a live presentation of the book. We're going to talk Kohlberger. We're going to talk probably a little Mangione, not that there's much to say, at this point, but, and then get into some of the cases in the book and then a Q&A. And there's a lot of interest on the local cases. So this is where in northeastern Pennsylvania is where the majority of the cases in the book came from.
4: And Luigi Mangione has a connection because that's where he was arrested and picked up. And
1: he was arrested in Alabama.
4: Constitutional problems happened. Right.
1: And Kohlberger, great point. And Kohlberger was found 10 minutes from there. So there's, you know, there is that connection.
4: Wow. What's going on in Pennsylvania?
0: Like, how dare you? Pennsylvania is beautiful. But there was some distinctions about, of course, but like there was that book. I don't know if you've read it yet, Jarrett, just about the idea that maybe there was lead somewhere in the, that's more the Pacific Northwest, I believe, but just sort of the environment maybe leading itself to some of this terrifying behavior.
1: Well, it's funny. You know, we're looking at the Pocono region in particular. There were two wild cases out of there. The fact that Kohlberger came from there, and then there was a man named Eric Frayne. I don't know if anybody remembers.
0: No, tell us.
1: But he assassinated a state trooper from the woods and badly injured another one, and then went on the run for 40 days in the woods of the Pocono region. And he has that same look that Kohlberger does. When Kohlberger was caught, it was jarring to me. I'm like, damn, he looks like Eric Frayne. They have this blank look on their face. And believe me, I've seen plenty of mugshots in my day and have stared into the very eyes of some of these people. But there was a similarity there. And wouldn't you know it, they're both from the same area. I'm like, that can't be a coincidence. So maybe that's the next book. I don't know. I got to look into the connection.
4: That would be very interesting. We have a DM I want to read, and it's from Karen, and it's for Jarrett. Okay, and it says, I think Jarrett Ferrantino should come to Barnes & Noble in Albany, New York. I would like to have my book signed, which I just received on Friday. So there's a book.
0: You're
4: in demand.
1: Well, listen, we'll come out to Albany then. That sounds great.
4: Doesn't it?
0: That
4: a little
0: is
4: road
0: so
4: trip?
0: Great.
4: Isn't it? Karen in Albany. She's a fan of Jarrett.
1: Well, Karen, you'll have to let us know what you think.
0: Oh, yeah, definitely. Keep that coming. So, and are you, as a best-selling author, what does happen next? So, you know, maybe there's a crime con in the future, but do you foresee yourself continuing to write more now that you've gone through this process once? It seems like a very, very maddening process.
1: It is. I would do that. I love to do this, like with all of you. Like, I love to talk about this stuff. It's one of the few things in the world I've ever been good at was prosecuting cases, right? Dare I say? So I love to, now that I'm retired, talk about it. And if it, first of all, if it entertains people, great. But if it informs people and educates people about our system, that is so interesting and so compelling and often scary. Like, I always love to be able to do that for people that were facing the system as victims. So to do it on a larger scale, however that is it books, is it like, I love to do that stuff.
0: Because people don't realize how hard it is to navigate the criminal system in any way, whether it's in, if you're dealing with a breakup or a divorce, or you find yourself or a loved one dealing with something or a crime they didn't commit, or if someone did. I mean, like, all the legal ease in this, you need advisement in those situations. And
1: I spoke I spoke with a woman today. Her grandson was murdered. Baby. He was a baby.
4: A baby?
1: The case is going to be resolved. She doesn't know the details, doesn't know the sentence, isn't communicating with the prosecutors. Now, that could be a function of prosecutors are overworked, all this stuff. It's as simple as knowing her rights as a victim to say, here's what you're entitled to know. Call them, talk to them. And believe me, they will talk to her. It's just a matter of the squeaky wheel gets the grease. And it's little things like that that people don't understand. Like, it's like, get some answers. Don't go in there blind. Know what you're walking into. And I'm sure she'll find those answers before this proceeding. But it was a simple thing. And this is someone who's dialed in. She was bright. You could tell. She understands the case. She just didn't understand what her rights were at that point.
0: And sometimes it's counterintuitive also. Sorry, Courtney, I didn't even cut you off. But sometimes it's counterintuitive. It doesn't seem logical sometimes. So even if you are super smart, it's not necessarily a paint by numbers. And it certainly varies. Court, you were going to say what? Sorry to cut you off.
3: Oh, I was going to say, Jarrett, you said that was a small thing, but it's not. That's life-changing to that woman. Information is such power. So anyway, and you give that.
4: We just had a caller. We just had a caller call in and asked, someone just called to ask when his audiobook comes out. Somebody wants to read this book, Jarrett.
0: Listen,
4: there's a lot of people that say that, actually.
1: We're going to do an audiobook, too. I don't know when. For the end of the summer, I think.
0: Okay, let's move that up. Come on. I think that should be by
1: July
0: 4th.
1: It's a quick read. You know, people I love an audiobook. They say, we read it in 2 days. I'm like, oh, it only took me 20 years to get all those stories. So don't wait for the audiobook. Read it.
4: Stay tuned for the audiobook, ladies. Thank you so much for joining us, Jarrett. Another great Wednesday. Anyone who wants more attorney Jarrett Ferrantino and best-selling author, you can follow him on Instagram at Jarrett Ferrantino and his book, Mothers, Murders, and Motivation. It's available on Amazon. Stick around. We've got more to dig into. Keep it right here. True Crime Tonight.
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7: You know, he always just brings the realism into his mom. And also, we're going to go to a couple talkbacks. Also, we have a birthday talkback we have to do, Taha. We're a day late. We have to do that.
8: Well, it's actually not a talkback. It's a DM. So maybe we'll kickstart with that. Can I read that DM that someone sent?
7: Go for it, please.
8: Birthday related. Hi, True Crime. I was wondering if you could wish my mom, Bernetta Robinson, a very happy birthday today. Courtney read her birthday wish to Body, and you pronounced her name right the other week, and she loves the show so much, as do my sister and I. I would so appreciate a special shout out, as she's truly the best mom ever and always makes everyone around her a little happier. So that actually came in, her birthday would have been yesterday because we got it this morning. So let's all give a shout out to her mom, Bernetta Robinson.
7: Yay!
9: Happy birthday.
7: Yay. You must be a truly fabulous mom, Bernetta, if your daughter is taking the time to write this to make you a little happier. So clearly that is a trait that you have passed on to her. So you deserve all the special shout outs in the world.
10: Definitely.
7: And I a little bit birthday. Jumped the shark, even as I just said that in body. I know it's Mary's birthday, your mom's birthday. As I said that, like, hey, Taha, play that. Came out of my head. And that is, happy birthday to your mom. Happy birthday to your mom.
10: Happy birthday, mom.
7: Yeah.
10: Sorry.
7: Is there a thing that you can share about Mary?
11: Not right now.
10: She was the best.
11: Not as she was just on par. She was just as good as Bernetta. How's that? Happy birthday, Bernetta. My fellow Taurus. Yeah. Anyway, I'm okay. Sorry. Okay. Moving on.
7: It's love. I say it all the time. It's love coming out of your eyes. That is what I always say.
8: But she has the best daughter that we all love. So we love her and you, and sending all our love out
11: Thanks,
8: to you.
11: Guys.
8: And
11: I appreciate it.
8: To everyone.
11: Yeah. Happy birthday. Okay. I'm a Taurus. Bernetta's a Taurus. My mom was a Taurus. We're very strong. Moving on.
7: Strong people. Moving on. I bet that Body's going to have an opinion on 16A. So let's go ahead with that one.
8: Let's do that.
12: Hi, True Crime Tonight. This is Sarah and Joey from Michigan, and we were discussing who the ambassador should be if aliens did come down, and I think it should be Dame Judi Dench and Joey.
13: I think that Shane Gillis would be a great ambassador. I think he has a very concrete understanding of who we are as Americans. You know, just cut straight to the chase.
12: What do you guys think?
11: Oh my goodness. This is the greatest question on the planet. This is the.
7: Okay, so the two of them that were. Shane Gills and Dame Judi Dench.
11: He's a comedian. Shane, I think. He's a comedian. Right?
7: Oh, yeah.
8: I was just about to ask who that is. Okay, he's a comedian.
11: He's a comedian.
8: Okay.
11: He's a comedian. He's really funny. He's really funny.
7: Yeah, he just hosted the roast. Of Kevin Hart.
11: For Kevin Hart. That's right.
8: Right.
7: Well, no, okay. he was the host, hosted by Shane Gills.
11: Oh, was he
7: Gills.
11: The main one? Oh, that's
7: yeah,
11: right.
7: Yeah,
8: he was the main one.
7: No, that was like
8: that's
7: the
8: right.
7: title of it. That's right. So he, but.
11: Let's see, who would I say?
7: Oh, I'd say, love, who was the guy from Reading Rainbow?
4: LeVar.
11: Oh my God, I love him.
9: LeVar
11: Jordy.
9: Burton.
11: LeVar Burton.
8: LeVar
11: Jordy
8: Burton.
11: From Star Trek.
9: Oh. That's who pops into my head. I loved him growing up. I love him now when I listen to him on my meditation when I go to sleep. Okay, so that's who popped into my head, which I think
8: is a good one. And he does have some background. He was in Star Trek, so he's got some background with it.
9: Exactly.
11: I'm in with that. I'm totally in with LeVar Burton. You know, he auditioned or was he temporarily the host of Jeopardy? He did so good, I thought.
8: Oh.
11: Yeah.
9: I was rooting for him.
11: Huh. I was rooting for him.
8: Okay.
11: I love that question, though. That was fun. I'm in with LeVar Burton. What about you, Steph? Who do you think?
7: I'm still recovering from the birthday thing. Sorry.
9: No, don't feel bad. Don't feel bad. And I didn't even know. So I'm ignorant. No, you were
7: lame.
9: Well-meaning.
7: That was so lame.
11: No.
7: Stephanie.
11: It meant a lot to me, actually. Stop
7: thing.
11: It. No.
7: So yes, you guys continue.
11: Actually,
7: continue.
11: Meant a lot to me. So
9: we'll continue. Who here hasn't put their foot in their mouth, even meaning the best intentions?
8: Every day,
9: feeling. But I know that feeling is gnarly, and everyone has felt it. And you shouldn't, because
7: my heart is ripped.
11: No. Yeah. No. Listen. Not at all.
7: Crazy for you.
8: Yeah.
11: All right.
9: I don't know. Taha, who do you think?
7: Oh, yeah, what is your take, Taha?
8: You know what? I mean, I was trying to think of a good ambassador. I don't know why suddenly, when you mentioned the Jeopardy person, I'm like, maybe somebody who has a lot of knowledge already, so they could relay that info to the people that are here. Who's a good diplomatic-y person I'm trying to think of? I don't know why Oprah came to
9: Jimmy
8: mind.
9: Carter.
8: But she's not. Jimmy Carter, someone who has been an official role, I think, is a better person.
9: Wait, you said Oprah, though.
8: I did say Oprah for a second. I was just trying to think of someone that might have some, but she's...
11: Listen.
8: Maybe that's the best choice. She might scare... Anyway, I'd be curious. There, I was about to put my foot in my mouth, you see? See? Of course.
11: Is this another party all the time moment for Taha?
9: Yes, God!
8: It was literally about to
7: He's like Martha Stewart for president. By the way, Martha's skin looks very, very good, and I want that cream. So
9: Martha's looks good.
7: I like really, the Martha Stewart documentary was interesting too.
11: Was it?
8: We'll have to watch that.
7: It's worth a watch.
8: We'll circle back to the UFO ambassadors, we'll get back to that one. But maybe in the meantime, we go to another talk back. How about this one has been on everyone's mind, 26A. Let's hit that one.
14: 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You could totally get this stupid Hanta virus, whatever it's called, on an airplane. That's close proximity, way more than flipping cruises, but some people decided to visit a landfill. Who does that on a bird-watching expedition? Who does that? Love y'all.
7: By the way, we have given the who doesn't love a cruise? But she is right. We have ripped on the cruises, and we should do a little bit of a partial take back. A little bit. Listen, there's been a lot of murders on these cruises, right? We were searching.
11: Listen, it's not the cruise. It's that you're stranded in the middle of the ocean on a vessel. I guess in an airplane you are too. You're kind of up in the air on a vessel. There's nowhere to go.
7: And you don't have a passport. It's like these open waters with nowhere to land is a little scary.
11: I love a
7: cruise. She is so right that it's like taking a hit and we're not helping.
11: I love a cruise.
7: I do too.
8: Oh, they're the best.
11: I love a cruise.
7: I just don't like getting sick on them.
8: No one wants that.
7: An incubation period of 9 weeks.
9: That's my favorite. I mean, what do you mean?
7: But there have been some tragedies upon cruises very recently in the news, right? Like white sharks, much like a serial killer, there's very rare. There's cruises in and out all the time.
11: And the poop cruise?
8: I still haven't seen the poop cruise. I got to see that one.
11: It's
8: a great watch. I need to watch it.
9: A great watch.
7: But you're right. We stand corrected.
9: Stan, totally heard. And Gina, keep walking that neighborhood. You are an inspiration to me. I was walking my neighborhood the other day and I'm like, it's so great to just do that, especially if there's something you need, like I needed to listen to something for work. I'm like, okay, get up and walk that head. And tell me if I did. Did I tell you guys about the best surprise Wade ever gave me that involved a cruise?
7: No. Tell us.
4: No.
9: This is, he literally, so Wade's my husband, and this is right around when we got married. I think we weren't yet. He gave me, I love surprises. If it's like, surprise, here's a magazine. Oh, I go nuts. Anyway, he came to pick me up. He came to my work. He had cleared it with my bosses. He came at noon and said, you are done for the weekend. My bag was packed in the car. I didn't know where we were going. He took me on a cruise to Ensenada, and he had packed everything down to the DVD set of Bethany Getting Married from Bravo, which I'm the only person who watched, and it was the most thoughtful, exciting trip I've ever taken, because I didn't have to do a thing.
7: You are kidding. It takes a lot of coordination on top of that. You have an amazing husband.
4: Incredible.
7: And he's like, you guys are a great couple, and honestly, that is so sweet.
4: That is so sweet. I love that. So, and how was the cruise?
9: It was awesome. It was awesome. Yeah. Ensenada, there were blowholes, there were churros, there was, you know, dancing, Pictionary. I'll join any game.
7: Yeah. So, I would imagine you're pretty good on the conga line too, right? Like the cruise, you have to play all in. You got to participate.
4: Oh, it's
7: There's
4: such a
7: no
4: party.
7: Wallflowers on the cruise. It's like everybody jump in, put your hand in the air, like you don't care. And that's okay. Yeah. And then you eat. Yeah. You eat.
4: Exactly.
7: And
4: you
7: have
4: constantly.
7: More eating.
4: Unless you're
7: and you're
4: on,
7: forever with that small weird
4: where
7: plate
4: no one
7: eating
4: eats.
7: Something. Yes, it's wonderful. Yeah. And then there's ice cream at some point. Can't go wrong. Pina coladas.
4: I've only done the gay cruises, and there's not as much eating because everyone's concerned about their physique. But they are the best. They were the most fun. And actually, mine was such an unusual one. I was on a gay cruise that went to the Baltic Sea, and one of our stops was in St. Petersburg, Russia. And they actually had to tell all the people on the cruise ship, please dress conservatively because we're going into, you know, Russia. And the idea that some of the gay men don't really understand conservative, I guess, because like, okay, I'll wear my tank top that's been black. Like they were just still, they just didn't, I don't know. It was just the most unusual group of people getting off touring. But my weird experience was, I guess they don't see a lot of black men in Russia. So it's not a surprise that they don't see many. But three different people pointed to me and said, Shaquille. They thought I was Shaquille O'Neal. I'm like,
7: no way.
4: Nothing like Shaquille O'Neal. So that was my weird cruise experience.
7: Oh my God. I take the gig? Are you serious? Listen, that's the one time that Taha's going to sign autographs as Shaq. You know what I mean?
4: I know, I could have gone along with it.
7: He does a little jump in the air like he don't care.
9: Oh,
7: he's like, you think this shot's good? Wait till you see me sing to Eddie Murphy's My Girl Likes to Party all the time.
4: Throw that in the mix, and then we gotta go.
7: That's a sporty song.
4: Anyway, do we have time for one more? Do I want to do one more talkback before we end the night?
9: Let's do it.
4: All right, let's do one more.
7: Absolutely.
15: Hey, everyone. Stephanie from Ohio. I just wanted to call and give you guys a little bit of a palate cleanser, but also since you were bringing up the Palisades Fire, I just wanted to let you guys know, if you didn't already, that there is a special Goat Brigade by San Diego SDG&E that go around and they help clear a lot of like really dry brush that is high likelihood to catch on fire. So awesome way to help reduce fires. Have a great day. Love you.
11: So smart.
7: That is so
11: a special goat brigade. They have a special goat brigade that goes around and eats all the dry brush. You know, in California, the Santa Anas along with the dry brush lead to fires, right? So they have this special goat brigade that goes and eats all this grass and dry brush. How smart.
7: Actual goats?
4: Yeah.
7: I assume it was like an acronym for something. No way.
11: No. A goat.
9: How brilliant, though. I mean, it's what the goats want to be doing. You know,
4: they get to eat the brush.
9: Everybody
4: get the goat milk. And that's a brilliant idea. I've not heard that. I love that.
7: See, making the world go round.
11: Yeah, it's by San Diego Gas and Electric. And I think there's 300 of them. And they usually get deployed in the San Diego area. It's Brush Abatement Goat Program, BAGP, I think is what it's called. Yeah. It's literally they're called professional goats, I swear.
7: That's the most amazing thing I've ever even thought of. The visual of this is incredible.
9: Yeah,
4: that's amazing. Goats
7: see
4: everywhere.
7: How productive. What a great productive talk back. Thank you for sharing that information.
9: Thank you.
4: Right. Speaking of the Palisades fires, I reached out to, do you remember we had a guest on, Edward Nordskog,
7: yes.
4: who
7: oh, yes.
4: he was involved with the forensic arson expert. He's going to be joining us back on the show in a couple weeks now. He said the only issue is right now he's involved with a couple of cases with the Palisades case. But he wants to come back. He said he's going to join us and talk about everything that he can in the world of arson. So
7: we'll bring him
4: back if you guys are up for it. Yeah,
11: I'm totally up for it.
9: He's fantastic and with such a wealth of knowledge that is so outside.
11: Because there's so much about fire none of us know. And a lot of these criminals are committing crimes with arson. And we just don't know a lot about it. Like, it's so sneaky. It sneaks up on you. So.
7: And how to prevent it, too. If, like, and it's brush it, or things, like, in our area that we're just not aware might be part of the problem. Taha, what do we think for tomorrow?
4: Oh, for tomorrow, we are going to have a special guest with us. It's Jordan Sillars of the podcast Blood Trails. It's an interesting one, all about like crimes that happen outdoors in the woods. And he's a really interesting expert. And we're going to follow up with the Correspondents' Dinner assassination, all the latest on that. So everyone join us tomorrow.
9: Good night.
7: Stay safe.
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0: things that I've got.
1: Central Iowa's Now 105.1 with Valentine in the Morning. Well, Hayley Williams of Paramore, yeah, the lead singer, is going to be going out on a solo tour. Yeah, the Hayley Williams Show kicking off later this summer. See if she's going to be near us. All right, this is Paramore.

0: Central Iowa's Now 105.1 with Valentine in the Morning.
1: All right, do you like game shows? You know, Pop Culture Jeopardy, which is hosted by Colin Jost from SNL. They're going to do a new season. Yeah, and this time it is going to be on Netflix with a new episode dropping every week through June 5th. So I just like the categories, especially for this Jeopardy, because I feel like I know things more than I do in regular Jeopardy, which most of the time I'm like, I have no idea the answer to that. It's way beyond me. So yeah, Pop Culture Jeopardy coming to Netflix. Make sure to check that out. All right, go TA. Taylor Swift coming up on the way.
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Hey, it's Natalia. Obsessed with true crime? 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

0: 51. All right, that is the latest from Sabrina Carpenter and Madonna, which, by the way, yes, is going to be on that new Madonna album that is coming in July, Confessions on a Dance Floor 2. I mean, if it sounds anything like that, I'm into it. I love that song. That's a really, it's just fun. And that's what summer is about, right? Summer is about fun, having a good time, getting out there with your friends. So, yeah, definitely going to be looking forward to that Madonna album. All right, Bruno Mars and Christina Perry next.
1: Hello.
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just might. The home of Valentine in the Morning. Now, 105.1. All right, let's see what we got coming up on the way. Going to do some Swim, BTS. Also got Blinding Lights, The Weeknd. But enjoy this one. It's for all my Twilight fans out there. Yeah, Christina Perri, 1,000 Years.

0: 1051.
1: And so another chance to win $1,000 happens later today. Hi there, this is Natalia hanging out in the middle of the night with you. And of course, I have to remind you that you can get some money later today, all right? Okay, come on, the weekend is soon upon us. Let's get that $1,000. Easy money keywords that start at 9 a.m. And this is your chance to, I don't know, get some bills paid or maybe add some of it to your dream vacation fund that you got going on. Either way, $1,000, 9 a.m. right here. Do not miss it. Lumineers and Harry Styles coming up next.
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Hey, it's Natalia. Can't stop thinking about that case. Same here. 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

the home of Valentine in the Morning. Now, 105.1. All right, if you're thinking of traveling for Memorial Day, stay right here because I'm going to tell you something that might keep you home. I'll tell you next.

0: Central Iowa's Now 105.1 with Valentine in the Morning. All right, that is the latest from Goo Goo Dolls right there. Hi, it is Natalia here with you. And will you be traveling this Memorial Day? Well, AAA is saying 45 million Americans going to be traveling over the three-day weekend. That's 39 million traveling by car. And then 3.6 million will be flying. The most popular place is Orlando, which we all know what is in Orlando, right? That's Disney World right there. But do you think you'll be traveling, or, hey, man, everyone's out of town, I'm going to stay in. It's going to be quiet. It's going to be nice. Yeah, whatever your plans are, I'm sure that they're going to be really nice and deserving of a three-day weekend, because we love a three-day weekend around here. All right, Huntrix and Bruno Mars coming up on the way.
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1: You know what gets me every time on social media? Is a proposal. Yeah, I love them. And vows. Oh my gosh, I love them too. They're so good. I don't even know these people and I'm so happy for strangers. It's Bruno Mars, Mary.

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1: Okay, if there was no spark on a first date, would you still go on a second date? I'll tell you why you should reconsider it. Stay right here. It's Nickelback.

0: The home of Valentine in the Morning. 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
1: All right, that's my girl Taylor Swift right there. Hi, it is Natalia here with you. And have you ever been on a first date and there was like instant chemistry or a great big spark and you're like, I can't wait to go on a second date? Or even opposite, there was nothing, you're like, I'm never going on another date with that person again. Well, you should. You should go on the second date, even if there are not sparks, because an expert is saying spark actually might be a terrible metric. They said butterflies during a date actually could just be anxiety. They said instant chemistry can actually make you blind to red flags, and sparks actually have nothing to do with compatibility. Yeah, so maybe if you're like, oh, he was a nice guy, but there was no spark, maybe just try a second date. See what happens. Get a meal. All right. So I don't know. I think that's actually really good and interesting. Consider it for next time. All right. Maroon 5, Christina Aguilera coming up on the way. Hold on.
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Now, 105.1. All right, you know me. I love lists. I love to see what comes in at number one. We're talking most popular cereals in the U.S., and this list just came out, and I disagree wholeheartedly with the number one cereal. Yeah, let's talk about it next. Stay right here. It's Ella Langley, Cheese in Texas.

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1: Gosh, I love that track right there. Hi, it is Natalia here with you. And what is your favorite cereal? Well, let me tell you, it might not be in the top of the most popular cereals in the U.S. right now. This new list came out of the most popular breakfast cereals, and they based it off Google Trends and what people are buying. Well, 13 states out of 50. This doesn't seem right. Number one, the most popular cereal, Fruit Loops. Fruit Loops came in at number... I am not a Fruit Loop kind of gal. No, I am not. All right, number two is Rice Krispies and Cheerios. Okay, Cheerios is like the OG right there. Honey Nut Cheerios, though. All right. Number three was Trix. Number four, Cinnamon Toast Crunch. There, that's what I'm talking about. Cinnamon Toast Crunch is so good. And number five was Honey Bunches of Oats. Where's Frosted Flakes? Because let me tell you, a good Frosted Flake and some cold milk, ooh, that's my biz. What about you? What do you think? Hit me up on the Talk Back Mic button on the free iHeartRadio app and let me know your favorite cereal. Bye.
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1: Well, Rihanna recently got a new tattoo. I wonder if you would be willing to do this. I'll tell you what it is next day here, okay? This is Rebe with Umbrella.

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1: All right, so a lot of people have their different reasons for having tattoos. Maybe they're a tribute to someone. Maybe they just liked the design. Well, Rihanna has a ton of tattoos, and she just got a new one, and it is designed by her kids. Yeah, the tattoo she got is on the back of her leg, kind of like the back of her kneecap kind of area, and it's a bunch of scribbles. It's like scribbles from like a one-year-old, like how they cut. That's what she got. Isn't that wild? I love it. I love it because that's her kids scribbled and they matched it perfectly. But I don't know if that's the tattoo I would get. My husband did ask me, would you be willing to let our son draw a tattoo for you? And I was like, yeah, I would. I'd have to approve it first though. So he might need to give me many, many drafts. All right, stay right here. Coming up on the way, some Taylor Swift and Somber next.
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Hey, it's Natalia. Obsessed with true crime? So are we. 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

0: Now, 105.1. That is the latest from One Republic. Hi, this is Natalia here with you. You know, Matthew McConaughey hasn't released a movie in theaters since 2019. The Gentleman, that's a long time to not, like, have a movie come out in theaters. I mean, obviously, he's always working, doing something, but giving speeches to the Texas Longhorns. But yeah, he's got a new movie coming out this summer. It's called The Rivals of Amazigh King. Hope I'm saying that right. I saw the trailer. It looks really interesting, and it's getting really great reviews so far. But I just thought that was so crazy that he hasn't had a movie in theaters since 2019. All right, Alex Warren, Sam Smith, Normani coming up on the way. Hold on.
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1: They say the holy water's watered down, and this town's lost its faith. 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
1: Well, did you hear the good news? Sam Smith apparently is engaged. Oh, so adorable. I love it. I want to see photos of the ring. Sam Smith, Normani.

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Central Iowa's Now 105.1 with Valentine in the Morning. All right, let's do some hunt tricks with Golden on the way, but let's enjoy this one. It is the Fray, How to Save a Life. Happy early, early morning.

0: Now 105.1 music from the 90s to now. So I just saw that Kraft Macaroni and Cheese is coming out with this mac and cheese chicken ramen. And I'm over here drooling. Hi there. This is Natalia hanging out with you. Happy you're having a great Thursday so far. I know it's very early, but this is something I would have loved as a kid because I lived off macaroni and cheese, but it's still like my guilty pleasure food. And so it just made me think, what is your guilty pleasure food? What's that one snack you will always love? Let me know. Open us up on the free iHeartRadio app and look for that red microphone button. Tap it real quick, record a message. It'll send directly to me. So I'll get to hear all your guilty pleasure foods right now and I'll get very hungry. But let me know. I would love to hear from you. All right, stay right here. I got some Bruno Mars and then Alex Warren coming up next.
1: Everyone knows winter is the real mess maker. You don't need WeatherTech floor liners for summer. Unless you hit the beach and half the beach ends up back in your car, or the campsite dirt ends up in your trunk, then you'd want a cargo liner. Or a road trip goes sideways, lemonade spills, ketchup goes rogue, ice cream drips. Yeah, you'd be pretty happy about those WeatherTech seat protectors. 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
1: All right, so we heard a lot of people are going to be traveling for Memorial Day. Do you have travel plans? Could $1,000 help out with those travel plans? I'll tell you how you can win coming up on the way. Stay here. It's Somber.

0: Central Iowa's Now 105.1 with Valentine in the Morning.
1: All right, so we're about, what, 11 days from Memorial Day, so a lot of people are going to be traveling. I saw some stat earlier that said something like 44 million Americans going to be traveling over Memorial Day. So if you do have some travel plans, let us help you out. $1,000, easy money, belongs to you. We want to put this cash in your hands. And a few hours later today, 9 a.m., is going to be that first hour to win $1,000. And yeah, this could either help out with the gas that you're, if you're taking a road trip, or maybe just like money for food or for wherever you're staying. $1,000 could definitely help out. Make sure you're here every weekday, 9 a.m. to 5 p.m. for that chance to win. All right, Taylor Swift and Shawn Mendes coming up next. Hold on.
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0: Now 105.1, music from the 90s to now. It's Valentine in the morning.
1: Jill not here yet. We told her to come in late. She had a migraine yesterday, so we give her a little time to come in late today. Did she get docked for yesterday? Because she left a little bit early yesterday. Because like John Peake, does he dock her an hour's pay or something?
2: If you give him the chance, he will.
1: He'd figure out a way to do it, right?
2: Yes.
3: You left the show an hour early, so we're docking an hour's pay, yes.
4: Plus coming in a little bit late too, so.
1: Lordy. We're getting ready for Colin's graduation party. You guys coming?
4: No, we're going to be out of town.
2: What?
1: Did you RSVP?
4: We did. Yeah, we said.
1: And you said no?
4: Yeah. Yeah.
1: Where are you
4: going
1: to be?
4: We're going river rafting. White water rafting.
1: Huh. Yeah. Why is it going to be white?
4: That's just what it's called, man. Take it up with the river.
2: Wow. Huh. Once in a lifetime moment for
1: He only graduates one time.
2: Let's hit the ropes.
4: I know, but we already booked this months ago. Mm-hmm.
1: Did you really?
4: Mm-hmm. Yeah. And
1: yeah, he's been graduating for now. How many? 680 some odd days.
4: You didn't put the party on the calendar until after.
1: It's been on the calendar, bro. You didn't check the Valentine in the Morning family calendar.
4: Well, I did not. You got to pour me that thing. Yeah.
1: Are you coming, Brian?
2: Absolutely, I am coming. I can't wait.
1: All right, is the family coming?
2: Yeah. Well, is everyone invited? Are kids invited? I didn't think they were.
4: Are kids invited to the graduation party?
2: I don't know. Like, little kids. I don't know if people want little kids there. Do they?
1: I don't know.
2: I assumed that they
1: your kids are
2: like
1: cute.
2: A babysitter or something for them, and just Kyle and I would go. I don't know.
1: I asked my wife.
2: No, now that there's the door.
1: But you already RSVP'd, though.
2: Did we?
1: You can't see. She's been asking me to talk to the people at work to make sure they RSVP. Because a lot of people just tell me something that I forgot to tell her.
4: Right.
1: That's why I was checking to make sure that you said no on the Evite.
2: I just gave a bunch of hearts on the text message. Which is like a yes.
1: No. You have to respond.
2: Uh-oh.
1: I think we're paying for your RSVP. Like, it's a little service that she used online or something.
4: There definitely is.
1: Yeah, they charge you for it.
4: And it ain't cheap.
2: Wait, really?
1: Yeah, so respond.
2: Oh.
1: Get my money's worth or something. I don't know. Laura, are you coming?
5: Okay.
1: Oh, that's right. She's not coming either. I forgot.
5: This is the thing. I agree with John. If I had been given a little bit more notice, I'd be there. It is my grandmother-in-law's 80th birthday. We have family flying in. The whole Glazer crew's going. We're all going away for the weekend. I can't miss it. And what sucks is I practically live in Val Street, you know? I would have been there. I would have walked there if I could.
1: Newsflash, your grandma said she's coming, so I don't know what scam you're bringing here. Grandma Glazer's coming.
5: Yep, this
1: is
5: something.
1: Who's devastated?
5: Colin.
1: My son.
5: I bet he is.
1: Who thought that you guys would be there for his graduation celebration.
4: Yeah.
5: His 16th birthday was one of my favorite birthdays I've attended.
1: He's talking about doing 5 years now at high school just to give you guys another chance.
4: Oh, that's really kind of him. I'll be at the next one.
1: All right, caller 20 wins tickets to Colin's graduation party.
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0: was, I want to say it's Princeton or a school much like that has just started a thing where they weren't using proctors for finals and stuff before because they said it's the honor system. But because of AI and phones and everything, they're going to start using proctors again for all their big tests coming up next year.
1: Yeah.
0: Yeah. And a lot of schools do it at the high school level. They have proctors and stuff for AP tests, but they weren't doing this for Princeton or whatever school it was. And now they're like, no, AI, phones, we can't trust people. We're going to have somebody in the room for any type of big test at that college level.

0: It is Valentine in the morning, now 105.1.
1: Conan O'Brien is returning to host the 2027 Oscars, making his third consecutive year as host. The Academy said the decision follows strong ratings and audience engagement from his previous two ceremonies, and this will make Conan O'Brien the first host since Billy Crystal to lead three straight shows. No.

0: Now 105.1, it is Valentine in the morning. Hey, what's going on, Francine?
1: I leave to Rome on Friday.
2: Oh my gosh. Wow. How fun.
0: Pasta, pasta, pasta, manja, manja, manja. Now I toss you over to our Italian friend, John, to talk more about Rome.
3: I just like want to go back. This summer, I'm like, it's taking everything in me not to go back to places I've already been. How long are you staying? Mm-hmm.
1: So I will actually be there for 3 days, and then we hop on a cruise that goes down to Greece, Croatia.
2: Oh my gosh.
3: We didn't even hear where you were going.
2: Whoa. Do you love cruises?
4: He's scared of them.
2: Oh.
0: Hunter, hunter. Don't you want to? Hunter, hunter.
2: I don't want to.
0: Right?
1: Yes, I know. Everyone's making me all nervous, but I'm like, nope. I am blessed. I am covered by the armor of God. We are good.
2: Yes.
3: That's why she's going by Rome, going to check into Vatican City, get a blessing, and she'll be good to go.
2: There you go.
0: Dunk your head in the holy water font.
1: I will. I will. It'll be amazing. I have the tour for Vatican all lined up with... With the Sistine Chapel, St. Peter's Basilica Dome.
3: Yes.
1: I'm all set.
2: Where does the cruise go?
1: It's going down to Corfu, Greece. I hope I'm saying that right.
0: Corfu,
1: it's
0: yeah.
1: It's going to Dubrovnik, Croatia. Hope I'm saying that right, too.
2: Wait, I think I've been on this cruise.
1: Yeah. And then it continues to Kotor, Montenegro. And then I know it comes back to Naples, Italy. So we're going to do the Amalfi Coast and the Pompeii tour, which I'm so
2: gosh.
1: I know.
2: I've been on a cruise that goes to these ports, and it's just absolutely, it's magnificent.
0: When you go to Pompeii, look for the little penises.
1: Oh, really?
0: What? Yeah.
2: Yeah, that's true. And the direction they're going.
0: Okay.
2: No,
0: follow them. Follow them. They will say where to go.
3: Entire trip of all of Europe. That's the thing you tell them. Like,
0: yes. Yes.
1: Wild.
0: Yes.
1: I'm so glad. I'm so glad.
0: Back in the day of Pompeii, when somebody needed to find the local house of ill repute, otherwise known as a house of prostitution, they would need signs. And the signs they used were depictions of male genitalia in the stone on the ground, the cobblestones, when people would walk, they'd see the little male genitalia pointing in a direction to go.
2: Like arrows.
0: Yeah. And that's how they went to the brothels.
2: And I checked one out and it just...
0: The brothel?
2: Yeah.
0: Well,
2: I went into one of them.
0: Were they quick to serve?
2: What?
0: Quick service?
2: No, there was no one in there.
0: Oh, okay.
2: But like stone benches and just little teeny tiny rooms with just a stone bench.
0: But they had stuff on the stone bench. They had like mattresses of hay or something. I don't know.
2: It just seemed very tight and very cold and very unpleasant.
0: Well, that's because it got hit by a volcano.
2: Oh, well,
0: it was much more inviting back in the day. I'm sure there's flowers and wine and, you know.
2: But those little arrows were everywhere multiple little places to go.
0: Yeah.
2: Mm-hmm.
0: Big business back in the day. So you're probably not going to do that, are you?
1: Oh, no, I'm still going to look for it. I'm going to look for it. It's like I'm going to go down like the map.
0: Ask the guide when you get there. Hey, my friends told me to look for this.
1: Oh, no, I'm going to say the Valentine in the Morning Show told me to look for this.
2: Oh,
0: yeah, you'll see a little. When you find one of them, it says Valentine was here right next to it. Francine, you're a sweetheart. Thank you so much for calling in. We appreciate you.
2: And have the best time.
1: Of course.
0: Send us pictures too, okay?
1: Thanks for having me. Appreciate you guys.
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2: This is Lady Gaga.
3: What's up? It's Olivia Rodrigo.
0: You hear them here. 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

time is running out. Day after day, we'll make the mundane a masterpiece. 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I take one look at you, you're taking me.

0: 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It's Valentine in the morning.
1: You can.
0: No, I don't want to like violate your privacy if they don't know or if you're not going to say it on the air.
1: You're the only one that knows, but I don't mind if they know. They have to know eventually.
0: Can I just kind of set it up?
1: Please.
0: And see if Jill can guess it?
2: Okay.
0: All right, so fun game. This is really for Jill. You may not be able to guess it. Something's coming up in Brian's life, right?
3: Hey, Brian!
2: Oh, colonoscopy.
0: No, it's your turn.
2: Thank God.
1: You got that so quickly.
2: Because you know how much I hate the colon voice?
1: so that's the voice of Jill's colon.
2: Yeah.
0: So for the longest time, poor Jill would get colonoscopies, endoscopies. They were going in any hole they had.
2: All the time.
0: All the time. And checking stuff out. And we just pray for health on a regular basis.
2: Do you?
0: I do. I really, really do. I pray for you. I do. I know you don't believe that right now, but I do. So anyway, I decided to give Jill's voice. Jill's colon a voice, rather, and she hated it.
2: Yeah.
0: Oh, it was so good, though. I had like a little echo behind my voice. I'm like,
3: hey, Jill, it's your colon. Just calling to say hi. Things are looking good down here.
2: Yeah.
3: Pristine and clean. Woo, no polyp for me.
2: I might be, you know, a minority here, but I feel like there are some people that don't like their colon having a voice.
0: Who knew?
2: So
0: we're all learning stuff, right? So he's going in for a little checkup down there. We were talking about the prep. The prep's not that bad. I think people overhype that prep.
1: Oh, good, because I was definitely scared of it.
0: Yeah, I didn't seem to have a problem. You drink a lot, you poop a lot, yeah.
2: Oh, like, no, I hated it.
0: But it wasn't like painful. Was it painful for you?
2: So painful
0: for me. See, mine wasn't painful. Mine was just, you got to go.
2: Mine was painful, and I didn't leave the bathroom for about 6 hours.
0: Okay. Oh I was in a panic, though. I remember the morning that I was going, I was still doing stuff like 2 hours before I was going to get in the car. I'm like, dude, we are cutting it close here. So I thought I'd be free and clear way before that.
1: I'm going to work on, I have to have it on next Friday, a week
0: from
1: Friday.
0: Yeah, that's
1: fine. I was going to work on Thursday, right?
2: And then because then you'll start the stuff
1: and
2: that
1: take
2: afternoon.
1: A little drink.
0: Yeah, you see, you're fine then. Yeah, you just have to take Friday off.
1: And then Friday, I'm not leaving the bathroom.
2: No. Don't
0: and then when's the procedure?
1: That Friday.
0: Yeah, that's about right. Yeah. You just figure out the time, do whatever you got to do.
1: Oh, boy.
0: Health comes first.
1: Thanks.
0: So you get that done, then take a look, see. I'll bring mine in.
1: Your colon?
0: We'll compare. No, my video. You'll get a video.
1: I don't want to see your video.
0: No.
1: I don't want you to see my video.
0: No, because she gives you the entire video. And then if you speed it up with like the Top Gun theme or something behind it, or like the theme from Holes. Remember that movie?
1: Okay.
0: You got to put something. It's so good. And we'll put it on Instagram. People will love it.
1: No one's going to love it. No one's going to want to see that.
0: All right. He's got that going on.
3: Hey, Brian.
1: See,
3: guess where I am.
1: I'm one of the people that likes that.
3: It's your colon.
1: What's up, buddy?
3: Hey, man. What's up? Is this camera? What's it doing in here?
0: Well, good. And that'll be a good little baseline for you and stuff like that.
1: Yeah,
0: it's important to get that stuff done. My wife, I think, is due for that, too. She's got to go get that checked out.
4: When are you due for that?
0: 50, unless you have pre-existing conditions or the doctor's any concerns. Whew. So then sometimes it's good just to get things checked out.
4: All right.
0: Yeah, you're fine for a little bit.
4: Yeah, I'm not going to think about it for a while.
0: You're due for some stuff, though. Your age, are you 31?
4: I don't think so.
0: No, you are.
4: Like what?
0: A couple handshakes down below.
4: Oh, no.
1: Oh, yeah.
0: You're due for those.
4: Welcome to the 30s.
1: A little probing is going to be going on.
0: Yeah, they're going to be putting some stuff some places. Yeah, it starts early for guys. All right, it's Valentine in the morning. It is 104.3 MyFM. There's something you want to talk about today that's coming up in a few minutes?
2: Bumble is now going to do things completely differently. So if you are dating and on Bumble, women no longer have to initiate the conversation.
1: That's like their whole thing.
2: I know.
0: What is their thing? So women would be the one that had to initiate a conversation on Bumble?
2: Yeah, you were the first one to message.
0: But now it's going to be wide open?
2: Well, no, now they're bringing in AI.
0: You're going to date a robot?
2: Kind of. No.
3: Hey, Jim.
2: I'll explain.
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Music from the 90s to now, 105.1. It's Valentine in the morning. If you want to get ahead of it, because we got a lot going on today, Teddy Swims coming in the studio today. If you want to get ahead of it, though, for happy news, you know, just text us 31043. In fact, do it right now, 31043. This is what we call an iHeartRadio check-in. How are you? How are you feeling? What's your mental state? We're your friends at this breakfast table in front of you here with some microphones. Share with us how you're doing. I want to check in on you. Maybe no friends, no spouses, no boyfriend, girlfriends, whatever in your life, kids, parents, whoever. Maybe nobody's checking in. It's your boy over here checking in. That's it. But I am checking in.

0: Music from the 90s to now. Now 105.1. It is Valentine in the morning. So I'm not in the dating world. I haven't been in the dating world in 28 plus years. So I don't know as much about these things as people who are in that dating world. Mm-hmm. You guys aren't in it anymore, but you're closest to it. Bumble was a dating app where the woman had to make the first move, and now that's going to be changing.
1: Right. So they're introducing a couple different things. The first thing that they're going to do is they want to get rid of the women messaging first. So that's going to be gone out the window. What they're going to do is they're testing out this AI assistant, and they're calling her or him, they're calling it B. That's the name of this assistant. And B is going to do all these little onboarding interviews and then recommend matches to you based on your relationship goals, your values, your lifestyle preferences.
0: Wait.
1: Because they feel like swiping is like degrading now.
0: Oh, you know, they do. Now they're onto that.
1: Just like swiping through, just like.
2: All right.
0: They made their money off of that, but now they're saying that's degrading. Okay.
1: Times change. Yeah. All right. Now they're saying so many people are like just feel so disappointed when you're swiping through and all of that.
0: So they'd rather make men interview with an AI chat bot to try and find a date?
1: To like match them all up together, like just based off compatibility.
0: So will they actually interview back and forth with a chat bot?
1: It's, I don't know.

0: always real people, guaranteed human.
1: Shine bright like a diamond. 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

0: Music from the 90s to now, 105.1. It's Valentine in the morning. Text coming in here. Good morning, all of you. I'm doing the check-in. I'm not doing good this morning. I drive a shuttle bus for a living, and I just get coffee, and someone cut me off in the darn freeway, went all over my bus.
1: Oh, no.
0: Now I don't have any coffee, and I'm really frustrated. Well, we have been there. We've all had our coffee dropped. It left it on the top of your car or something. We've had those moments, and you can go with that and be frustrated for the rest of the day, or you can say, you know what? The guy on the radio just read my text. Things are going to start changing right now. I'd go with that. You try and find the positive. Maybe it's going to be a customer who gets on the bus. Maybe it's a coffee you're going to have on your break when you pull over. Something's coming your way. You hang in there.

0: It is Valentine in the morning, now 105.1. We tried this out last week, and it did. Mm-hmm. So there you go. So we're going to try it again this week.
1: Heck yeah.
0: You know? You're waiting for it. It did quite well. It did amazing. It did whatever. It did.
2: It did.
0: I think it did.
2: It did its job.
0: It did its job.
3: Right.
0: So that means that Brian didn't have to think of a topic and John thought of one for him. So it did its job. Whereas a producer, you don't have to come up with the content because we are content creators. My God, is that where we are? Content creators?
2: Yeah.
3: Yeah.
0: Are we OG content creators?
3: I'd say so.
0: Original content creators?
3: We are. The original influencers, the original content creators. Yeah, for sure.
0: And all you little ones that came after us, you ought to give us a bit of what you're getting. Wet the beak, as they said in the mafia. A little taste of what you got. So, content creators, John has created some content here. And this is a bit of neighborhood watch. Perhaps you have some stuff in your neighborhood that you see online all the time, people talking about different things and stuff. John's got it for you right now.
1: Lessons we could learn from some criminals out there this week. First, a literature professor is being investigated after allegedly creating an entire fake Nobel Prize-style award and awarding it to himself. This story is crazy, guys. So this professor created a fake organization called the International Society of Philology. And then he created a fake university, made a professional-looking website, created some fake past winners, bought a medal from a jeweler for about $250, and then organized a real ceremony with politicians and scientists and awarded himself this award. And a bunch of like legitimate people went to this thing. This got him promotions. This got him professionally reputable in his career.
3: What?
1: And he moved all the way up with it. And essentially all these important people are at this event and they just assumed it was real because everyone thought everyone else fact-checked it.
0: So he organized the thing and he invited all those people, or he used a fake name to invite them or something?
1: He used the real name, but a fake university, fake award. Everything about it was fake.
0: And what was the award in again?
1: It was an award for the International Society of Philology. It's like a Nobel Prize, essentially, award.
0: Philology.
3: Is his name Phil?
1: No, that's like the study of... It's like
0: theology?
1: Theology?
0: Philology. Oh, I don't even know what that is.
3: Like philosophy and theology combined, maybe?
0: Did he make that up? Is that a word? Philology?
1: Yes, it is the study of language and historical written sources.
0: See, nobody even knew what it was. You make an award where nobody has any idea what it is. Oh, it's philology.
4: So I'm totally fine with this.
0: The study of Phil.
4: All this whole thing.
3: No.
0: They fell for it, right?
4: Can I tell you something? Last night, the guy who was bagging my groceries was like, hey, producer of the year 2016, right? You know what? That's not real.
0: Oh my God.
1: Wow.
0: Why are you saying
3: Brian.
0: This?
1: I probably should have told you this
3: Brian.
1: Part. He's being prosecuted because if you get an advance in your career off of a fake award, you
0: really?
1: Can be prosecuted for that sometimes.
0: Fraud?
1: And
0: oh,
1: so this guy is getting possible fraud tied to career advancement.
0: Because there's money involved.
3: Oh, luckily, my God.
0: I can't believe
1: advanced.
0: You said that.
1: I can't believe you said that.
4: I've probably gone down. But yeah.
0: That award,
1: wow.
0: 2016 Producer of the Year.
4: 2016.
0: Brian was having a bad day. And so I just went on the air and I said, you know, Brian's the award winner of the 2016 whatever Producer of the Year.
3: Yeah.
0: And then I just kept it going for a couple of years.
4: So sweet of
3: me. We awarded people in the building.
0: We gave some guy down the hall an award one year. And
4: I mean, so, I literally have a trophy right
3: you
4: here.
3: You do.
0: Yeah, that's mine.
1: Another fake trophy. It's the same story.
0: And so I just made it up, and he's always gone with it. He was so proud of it. His family has been proud of it.
4: Yeah.
0: And you just...
4: No, everyone listening, just go along with it from now. Just don't tell, you know...
0: Don't tell anybody else.
3: Don't tell the man it's Sprouts.
0: Don't tell the guy it's Sprouts. Wow.
3: 10 years.
1: On neighborhood watch
0: all right,
1: now.
0: John. So that guy might get charged, et cetera, for
1: so
0: his philology.
1: He might get charged. And that's just crazy.
0: All right.
1: If no one else fact checks, then maybe no one will.
0: They don't. People don't fact check.
1: Our second story here. A man is accused of stealing and swallowing hundreds of thousands of dollars worth of jewelry from a Tiffany & Co. store. This man named Jathan Gilder allegedly walked into a Tiffany & Co. store in Orlando, stole a pair of solitaire earrings worth about $600,000.
3: Oh my gosh.
1: Swallowed them. Took another pair worth about $160,000, swallowed those too.
0: Nope.
1: So for those counting at home, $770,000 worth of jewelry
0: down the old pipe
1: is in this man's gut.
3: How did he do that? They watch you like hawks.
1: Apparently this man ran out and then he was arrested 6 hours later at a traffic stop in Florida. And then according to the police, he swallowed the diamonds and he remembers the police saying to the police, what, am I going to be charged with something that's in my stomach?
0: Oh, well, he fessed up that he swallowed it.
1: No.
0: He just said, I don't have the diamonds. What are you talking about?
1: Yeah, to which the officers replied, Yeah. So they kept him under hospital watch for around 2 weeks until the jewelry passed through his system.
3: It took two weeks for that to go through?
2: Give that guy some fiber. It takes 2 weeks to come out?
1: 2 weeks to come out the old-fashioned way.
3: Whoa.
1: And sure enough, they found
2: the
1: earrings.
2: That makes no sense.
1: And they found two other earrings that weren't part of that.
3: No!
1: Yeah.
2: Well, you know, they're probably getting tangled in each other down there, like a chain or something like that.
3: Maybe, right. Yeah.
2: Oh, my God, the poor guy.
1: And the crazier part, so now he's obviously arrested, and he, like, decided to represent himself at trial two. He declined the attorney, and now he's facing life in prison because of he's an habitual offender, so this is not the first time he stole
2: three strikes,
1: stuff.
2: Four strikes, five strikes.
1: But he decides he's going to represent himself.
2: Okay, all right.
1: And
2: well,
1: that's the confidence we should strive for this week.
2: Good luck to this guy.
1: That's your neighborhood watch.
2: Now, funny part of this story, because I was reading the same story that you know about, the guy swallowed a lot of rings as well. And so when he was at the hospital and the nurses and stuff were waiting, one particular nurse was always kind of seeing him, a single nurse. And he went, and she said, I'll marry you.
3: Hmm.
5: Oh, my God. Now, 105.1.
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1: If you follow our show on Facebook, hey, thanks for doing that. I've started getting more into Facebook recently. Like, I thought Instagram was taking over, and John's like, oh, TikTok's the way of the future. But Facebook is still legit.
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0: Now 105.1, it is Valentine in the morning.
1: Good morning. Going to launch into the battle of the sexes in a couple of seconds. Teddy Swims in the studio. What time?
2: After 8, sir.
1: After 8 o'clock today. What is the dumbest TV show that you could not stop watching? Text into 31043. This includes Netflix shows, different streaming services, etc. Oh, yeah. The dumbest show that you can't stop watching. I don't have any entries for this.
3: Oh, okay. No, not even all of the Vikings shows.
1: Excuse your face. The Vikings show are history. Learning about the past and the Vikings and their discovery of America and stuff too.
3: Yeah, you enjoy them.
1: Fantastic shows. And if you even try and bring up La Brea and the sinkholes that people fell into and ended up in 10,000 BC. And then more sinkholes happened, and dinosaurs fell in from 60,000 BC, or 60 million BC.
3: Gosh.
1: Don't you dare. That was educational, too, and time travel.
2: Okay. You're kind of going through a time travel phase. It seems like you go through a Viking phase, you had a fairy phase, and now you're in like a time travel phase.
1: Well, time travel's always with me. I love time travel because I'm trying to get away from you. And Outlander, time travel.
2: Uh-huh.
1: The lady that falls in that pond. The Way Home, time travel.
2: The Way Home.
3: Right? Okay.
1: La Brea, they fall into like the tar pits of La Brea or something.
2: Somewhere in Time, your
1: time
2: favorite
1: travel.
2: Movie.
1: Somewhere in Time, one of my favorite. I'm just trying to get away from all of you guys.
3: That's it.
1: Somewhere in Time is a time travel movie as well. I do like this. But La Brea was just like so dippy. But I watched the entire thing and I couldn't stop watching it. And it was just, you know, like no one else is watching this.
3: Yeah.
1: You get a feeling like sometimes you're watching something on Netflix or some type of thing. You're like, is anybody else watching this?
4: Oh, absolutely.
1: You know that moment where she says in that classic movie, it's going to escape me now, she goes, is everybody gay?
2: Oh, In-N-Out.
1: In-N-Out, right?
2: Yes.
1: She has that great line in there. I feel like yelling, is nobody watching this but me? It's just there.
3: And that's what we want to know. Like, you know it's bad, or maybe you don't enjoy it, but you just keep on watching.
1: No, I enjoy it. And I know it's bad to you, to other people, but it's not bad to me. I enjoy it. I think La Brea was really good. If you're into time travel, dinosaurs, militaries, and tribes from the past.
3: Okay.
1: Who speak English randomly. And you like sky people. Yeah, those are all great things then. It is the battle of the sexes. Representing the man, his name is Will. Works as a lab assistant and enjoys hiking on the beach. What is up, Will?
5: What is up, Will? Morning, everybody.
1: Morning.
5: How are you doing?
1: Good.
3: Representing the ladies, her name is Jessica. She works as a medical assistant and enjoys spending time with her grandkids. Let's hear it for Jessica.
1: What's up, Jessica?
6: Hey, good morning.
1: Good morning. Here's how it works, Jessica. I'm going to ask you a few questions. Will Jill is going to ask you the questions. Best out of three wins, still tied at the end of regulation. We go to a not-so-tough tiebreaker question. Let's start with the ladies. Jessica, your question. Which Disney movie features the hit song We Don't Talk About Bruno?
6: What's the name of that one?
1: Encanto.
3: Will, what Disney animated movie features the songs You're Welcome and Shiny?
5: Moana.
3: Yes, that's right.
1: Guys on the board, it's one to nothing.
5: I actually have a sister named Moana.
3: Oh, really?
5: Yeah.
3: How cool.
5: She's a lot older than the movie, though. Sorry to interrupt.
3: No, please do.
4: No extra points will be
1: awarded. Also, sorry to your sister. She's a lot older than the movie. I mean, like a lot. Current score, guys up 1-0. Which reality show features celebrities performing in elaborate costumes while judges guess their identity, Jessica?
6: The Unmasked Singer?
2: So close.
3: Mm-hmm.
1: What if she was trying to, like, work it out? It's the masked singer, not the unmasked singer. They do unmask them, but it's called the masked singer.
3: Will, what popular TLC show features a couple who has 90 days to get married or their partner must leave the country?
5: 90 Day Fiancé.
3: Yes.
1: What is that show?
2: My wife loves that
1: show. So wait a minute. This sounds horrible. So they put these people together?
2: Mm-hmm.
1: Do they put them together? Or they're already together?
2: They already made a connection themselves.
3: Yes.
1: And they have 90 days to get married or they kick you out of the country?
2: Mm-hmm.
1: What?
2: It's like they're trying to apply for a certain visa. Our friend Laura would probably know a little bit more about this.
1: Laura, they're applying for a visa. They're trying to get married. If they don't get married, they kick you out of the country.
3: Yeah. So the premise of the show is you meet the person online. Usually they're, you know, somewhere maybe a few seasons in Asia and Russia.
1: Right.
3: They go over, they see if they like each other. They like each other. They come back. They have 90 days of acclimating. And if they want to make it happen, they get married. If not, they go back.
1: Is this run by the government? How can like a TV show kick you out of the country?
3: That's right. It's really fascinating.
2: It is fascinating.
1: And your wife watches that?
2: It's the dumbest show we can't stop watching.
1: There it is. All right, guys, win. You got it, brother. Battle of Sexes Championship Certificate. Post it on socials. Hashtag Valentine the Morning. Share it with pride, okay?
5: Awesome. Thank you so much.
1: Well, Jessica, as you exit the stage, this moment is entirely yours, but you lost, so you have to leave the country.
2: That's something.
6: Oh, no.
1: Yeah, I'm sorry. We're kicking you out. What a good run it was. Now, take it away, Jess. Anything you want to say, go right ahead.
6: Congratulations, and everybody have a great day.
1: You too, love. Thanks very much.
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0: 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It's Valentine in the morning.
1: Jill's got a bit of a headache today, so when you guys call up, speak softly, right?
2: No, it's okay.
1: No, I don't.
2: I mean, it is a migraine, but...
1: Babe, I'm sorry. No, those are so debilitating.
2: I almost called out today, but...
1: But you get to meet Teddy Swims today.
2: That's why I'm here.
1: We're going to tell him to speak softly as well.

0: 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Right, you make your life feels better when you see somebody else's life going down the tubes or something, right?
1: You're like, wow, we're about the same age. At least I'm not doing that.
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1: I feel by the wayside like everyone else. I hate you, I hate you.

0: Music from the 90s to now, now 105.1. It's Valentine in the morning. Jess, what's that goofy show that you can't stop watching?
1: Grey's Anatomy.
0: Grey's Anatomy?
2: Oh.
0: Yeah, but that's a good show. That's an award-winning show.
1: I know, but the story is just on repeat and loop. And how many times can Grey possibly die?
2: For me, the show ended with the beach. Not giving anything away, but the beach.
0: Oh, the tidal wave. That was so bad. The entire hospital got wiped out. It was the worst episode ever.
2: That to me was like, okay, that's the perfect Grey's Anatomy ending right there.
1: Mine ended way earlier than that. The musical episode was just...
2: So many people feel so strongly about that episode.
0: The musical episode?
2: Yeah.
0: Was it like a Broadway show or something?
2: But they all sang throughout the episode. They'd be in surgery.
0: Stop it. They're We've got to do an appendectomy. Appendectomy. Not you, me. Oh.
2: My sister was just watching Grey's for the very first time. And when she came to that episode, she texted us and was like, is this legit? Like, is this a real episode? I'm like, yeah.
0: Cut and slice and then we suture. Cut and slice and then we suture. Who's closing up the patient in two? Me! The appendectomy!
1: That's actually really good. Sell it to the writer.
0: Oh, yeah, she needs my help. She's having some struggles. Shonda Rhimes needs some help. Thanks for calling in, Jess. You have a great day, okay?
1: Yeah, thank you, guys.
0: Okay, bye. Lola Young, this is Messy. Yeah.

0: It is Valentine in the morning, now 105.1. Danielle, good morning. How are you today?
1: Good morning.
0: Good morning. What's the goofiest TV show that you can't stop watching?
1: I am a WWE fan, so all of the Monday Night Raws and SmackDowns, sure, and all the wrestling shows. But I love the drama of it. You know, I think it's probably just as dramatic as all the other reality TV shows.
0: Right.
1: But all scripted and stuff, right? Entertainment as well, yeah.
0: Mm-hmm. I saw some dude just showed up my feed. Maybe it was to prep me for a phone call with you by a higher power. And the guy just gets out of the ring and he runs and jumps on Roman Reigns or somebody, flies across
2: the
0: ring. Oh, okay.
1: Yeah, it was his cousin, Jacob Fatu.
0: That's who it was. He flew across and landed on three dudes, right? And one guy looked like he had a broken arm.
1: Yeah. I don't know if his arm broke, but, you know, sometimes they do get real-life injuries. But, I mean, it's just so engaging. You just have to watch it.
0: I can't believe that you knew exactly what I was talking about and the players involved in that. Good on you.
2: Wow.
1: Yeah, it's so great.
0: You're so into it. All right, well, thanks for calling in, Danielle. Appreciate you.
1: Thank you.
0: You take care.
1: Have a great day, you guys. Feel so better.
2: Oh, thank you.
0: Thanks, Danielle. Bye-bye. John, what about you? What's the show for you?
3: Dude, Too Hot to Handle. A couple of my roommates and I over Christmas break, we had some extra time. It's the show on Netflix. And it's a bunch of like quote unquote hot people. And they're shipped to this island and they're excited because they think they're going to go to like hookup island or whatever. And then when they get there, they're told they're not allowed to have any physical intimacy, not even kissing, no hand holding, nothing to make real intimate connections.
0: Yeah.
3: And so like watching all these people like pretend to make these intimate connections just for whatever reason locked us in. We watched one episode as a joke and we went through like three seasons of the show.
0: Did you really?
3: It was crazy.
0: Okay. Yeah. What's it called again?
3: Too Hot to Handle.
0: Too Hot to Handle.
3: Absurd.
0: Okay. So Bri, what was it for you?
4: Well, I did start watching it. You remember Ren and Stimpy?
0: Red and Stimpy, the cartoon. Okay,
4: they brought it back for like an adult version of it.
0: Yeah,
4: and it is so dumb, but it was very nostalgic for me, so I watched it.
0: Okay. 866-544 MyFM. Did you have one, Jill?
2: It's the Kardashians for me.
0: Oh,
2: I watch every episode, every season.
0: We all do it. Sorry. Every season of Kardashians.
2: I can't stop watching it. Right. They just have these complete elaborate lifestyles of like, oh, I could never afford that, or oh, I could never.
0: Do you ever think
2: that
0: about like running down the hall to kiss and pop it into Mr. Seacrest and going, hey? You're welcome.
2: Yeah, right.
0: You're welcome. I'm one of the people watching that show, and I know that you're producing it and you know, all that stuff. You're making a ton of money off of the thing. God, they're all so rich. It's so like unrealistic to watch that.
2: Right.
0: And then it seems to me, from what I've seen, it's incredibly scripted sometimes, and everybody's on speakerphone, and it's just all about how they're going to make money. That's what it seems like the show is about to me.
2: New endeavors,
0: perceptions, perceptions they want to put out there for the public eye and stuff like that.
2: Yeah, but I keep watching I'm entertained.
0: Okay. Is Scott Disick still on there?
2: Sometimes.
0: Sometimes? Okay.
2: Yeah, sometimes.
0: Gotcha. Oh, did I go somewhere I shouldn't have gone?
2: No.
0: Because your voice changed. Sometimes.
2: Well, you know, with everything with Travis Barker and Courtney, you know, there's still some hard feelings there. And
0: yeah, there was with everything with them.
2: Yeah.
0: I remember that story.
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0: Now 105.1, it is Valentine in the morning. We've got texts coming in here, 31043.
1: Val, I'm so sorry to tell you this. We're asking, what is the dumbest TV show that you can't stop watching? And Carrie said, Virgin River. After season one, it just got so cheesy.
0: Yeah, but you can't stop watching it. Virgin River is so good. And if you're in the Virgin River, can I recommend Chad Michael Murray? Oh, and I'd hurry to see Chad Michael Murray in Sullivan's Crossing. Oh.
1: Anna said Cobra Kai. It's so corny. Lisa said any of the Love is Blind. Mm-hmm. And then we also got a text for Vanderpump Rules as well.
0: And if you like Sullivan's Crossing, can I recommend The Way Home on Hallmark? Oh my gosh. Get out of town, hop in that pond, and go back in time. Oh! So good, guys. So good, those shows. If you know what it is? I'm in touch with my feminine side too, I think. And if you have that emotional intelligence like I have, you'd enjoy these shows.
2: You're probably right. There's some truth to that. You're a very sensitive guy.
1: Yeah.
0: You're very sweet.
1: A hopeless romantic.
0: Oh my gosh. Thank you, Joel. My name's Valentine. I have to be a hopeless romantic.
1: Of course.
0: John, have you seen any of these shows I mentioned?
2: Not. I'm not hopeless romantic, I guess.
0: You get in bed with dudes and play Natasha Bedingfield.
2: Oh, yeah. Oh.

0: Music from the 90s to now. Now 105.1. It is Valentine in the morning. Coming up in the studio this hour. This guy, Teddy Swims. We're going to ask him to be kind of quiet, though, because Jill does have a bit of a migraine today. So if he sings anything, we're going to make him sing a ballad of his, you know? Teddy Swims in studio, probably about 8:25, Brian?
1: Yes, sir!
0: It is the battle of the sexes, representing the men. His name is Lee. He works as a carrier. Enjoys going to mass with his family. Let's hear it for Lee. What's up, Lee?
1: What's up, Lee?
2: How you doing, guys?
0: How you doing, man?
3: Representing the ladies, her name is Tiffany. She works as a mother's helper and enjoys traveling with her friends. Let's hear it for Tiffany.
0: Tiffany, what's up?
4: Good morning.
3: Good morning.
0: Morning. Here's how it works, Tiffany. I'm going to ask you a few questions. Lee, Jill's going to ask you the questions. Best out of three wins, still tied at the end of regulation. We go to a not-so-tough tiebreaker question. Let us start with the ladies. Tiffany, what is the name of the popular reusable water bottle brand that went viral for its quencher tumblers?
4: Stanley,
0: that's right.
3: Lee, what drink is the original thirst quencher?
2: Gatorade?
3: Yes, Gatorade is correct.
0: In The Little Mermaid, what is the name of the sea witch? Who's that? What do you think, Tiff?
4: Ursula
0: is correct.
3: Lee, in The Little Mermaid, what is the name of the little red crab?
2: Sebastian?
3: Yes, that's right.
0: Current score is 2-2. Nice job, guys. Nice job. What does BFF stand for, Tiffany?
4: Best friends forever.
0: Oh, God, yes. I was worried about this one.
3: And Lee, what does BRB stand for?
2: BRB?
3: Yes.
2: Bring your own beer?
0: What?
5: I don't know.
0: BYOB. No,
3: oh, no,
0: dude.
3: BRB is be right back.
2: Ladies
3: win.
0: Easy.
3: Tiffany, you won a battle of the sexes championship certificate. Post it on social. Use the hashtag #ValentineTheMorning and share it with pride.
4: Oh my God, I will. Thank you so much.
0: Awesome. Congratulations. Well, Lee, as you exit the stage, this moment is entirely yours. You take it away.
2: Congratulations to Tiffany. You deserve it. You did a great job. And all of you guys at on the show, thank you for doing what you do. You entertain us every week and every day, and I'm grateful for that. Thank you.
0: Thank you very much. Appreciate you, Lee.
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0: Now 105.1, it's Valentine in the morning.
1: Teddy swims in the building. Teddy swims. Does he? Should we ask him that? Fascinating question, Teddy. Teddy swims coming off in studio here on Valentine in the morning.

0: Now 105.1, it's Valentine in the morning.
1: Teddy Swims, what's going on?
2: Well, man, not too much. Man.
1: How are you?
2: I'm great, dude. I'm having a blast.
1: I haven't seen you in a minute. Life good?
2: Yeah, dude, it couldn't be better, man. I got a lot of good things going on. And yeah. My son's 10 months old. So
1: stop it. 10 months old?
2: Dude, he's a monster.
1: How are you handling that? What do you mean by monster?
2: He's into everything, dude. The other day, we were, he started crawling recently. And so the other day, I've been like really obsessed with Bluey, and I didn't know I was going to like that show more than him, you know.
1: Okay.
2: And so I'm sitting watching it the other day, and I'm laughing, man. The parents are so into the bit, and I like start laughing. I look down, and I was like, "Oh no, where'd he go?" And he'd like gotten behind the couch, knocked my coffee over, was slapping and splashing.
1: And you're watching Bluey.
2: Oh, God, tighten up, Dad. You know.
1: Have you seen
3: the Bluey episode where they're selling their house?
2: I don't think I've seen that one yet.
3: Get ready. I was on the floor sobbing.
1: Is it sad, really?
3: Oh my
2: it's a great
3: gosh,
2: show,
3: it's
2: man.
3: It's so good. It's so good.
1: My kid's 18, so I stopped watching those shows.
2: I get that, yeah. Well,
1: I will tell you, what was the little train one? That little guy?
4: Thomas?
1: Thomas the Train.
4: Yeah, man. The OG.
2: We had that when I was a kid, too, man.
1: So good. Love Thomas the Train. And for adults, there's a show. It's called Choo Choo Soul. There's a girl in Choo Choo Soul, and she's very attractive.
2: Okay.
1: There's a conductor, and then she's on this train too. I think there's something going on between the two of them, the engineer and the conductor.
2: Oh, is this like kind of this like tension in there?
1: I think so. And I think there's something happening there, but she's a very pretty woman. There's also a girl that used to wear her pajamas and read you goodnight stories. She was great.
2: I used to have the biggest crush on a big comfy couch girl.
3: Oh, yeah.
1: Who is this?
2: It was show when I was younger. And Miss Frizzle, too. Gosh,
4: Miss Frizzle.
1: Magic school bus. Magic school bus, Miss Frizzle, really?
2: She could get it, bro. I don't care what anybody says.
1: Wow. It is funny when you start watching a show and you start getting into it. It's a kid's show and you're like, I am like more into

0: And you know, we'd camp out there and we'd do it. And he said, I made this, there was a JBL speaker right under my balls, and I'd have it. And I made this playlist, and it's like 13 hours of music, kind of like you make, like soul music and stuff. I don't really listen that much rock and roll. And he's like, and I want you to listen to this playlist. And
1: yeah.
0: And when you listen to it, I want you to think about me on my jungle bike running through the jungles of Thailand. And I was like, yes, sir. Okay. Maybe it'll inspire you. And I was like, I've already inspired, bro. Yes, sir. I'm in it.
1: So you sat on that speaker. And let me guess, when you checked out the playlist, was the bass line rampant in that playlist? Dude, was there a lot of...
0: I haven't even scraped the surface of it. Just 13 hours. So
1: speaking of that, and speaking of the 1,000 miles, Laura also goes, oh my God, the place is crazy, when he brought out that doot-doot-doot girl, the doot-doot-doot girl, the doot-doot-doot girl. So Vanessa Carlton.
0: Yeah, dude, she's so fun too. Yeah. Man. She's a cool lady. We've been chatting a lot lately too. We've gotten close, man. She sent me a video the other day. She was throwing the first pitch. I can't remember for what team, but she was throwing the first pitch at a game, and
1: yeah,
0: it was so cute, dude. She's the best, man. Really kind, wonderful person.
1: Oh, I love to hear that.
0: I'm so fortunate to have her out, you know, and doing that tune. And
1: that's cool. Let me take a break. So we'll talk about Joe Jonas as well. We want to hear some stories about Joe.
0: Yeah.
1: Come right back. Teddy Swims in studio.
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Now 105.1, music from the 90s to now. It's Valentine in the morning. We got Teddy hanging out here in the studio, Teddy Swims. If you have any questions for him, if you don't mind, we're going to have people reach out 310-43-31043. It is Valentine in the morning. They say

0: It is Valentine in the morning, now 105.1. In the studio, Teddy Swims. What's up, my man?
1: Yeah.
2: Hey, man. How about it?
0: So we'll get to the tour. The Ugly Tour kicks off November 18th. Also touch on Joe Jonas at Coachella, how that went.
2: Oh, man. So he, you know, hit me up like right prior to about a week before. I was like, hey, yeah, I'm coming Friday. I want to see you set. And
0: wow,
2: we had met a couple years prior, and he came to a show of ours in London, and we got to chatting. And I had went to see the Jonas Brothers when I was 15 with my first girlfriend. And I was like, you know, my first serious girlfriend, you know. And it was at the same time as Camp Rock. Demi was opening up for him and stuff. And you know, me and my girl's song at the time was When You Look Me in the Eyes. And I remember telling him this, and I was like, that song was like, you know, I was just so deeply in love, right?
0: Yeah,
2: and so when I told him, I asked him to come sing something with me. He's like, well, you know, I know you said When You Look Me in the Eyes was like important to you when you're coming up. Would you want to do that song? And I was like, no way, bro. I can sing Nick's parts, you know? And he was like, dude, you know, Nick said you got the Nick stamp of approval, man. The brother's stamp,
3: yeah,
2: you know?
0: So I was
2: like,
0: gosh.
2: Oh my God. Yeah. So I remember my manager being like, why don't you do like, you know, that's not like, why don't you do like Sucker or something? That's not even in their top 10. I was like, you know nothing about Jonas Brothers lore. You know nothing.
3: Yes.
2: That was like their first hit, bro. You know nothing about the Jonas Brothers. Don't tell me what song to sing. I know what song to sing.
0: That's
2: I'm never
0: going
2: to get this opportunity. Just let me sing this.
0: But it's funny. I love your references, too, for people listening. When you bring up Camp Rock, Demi Lovato, and your Joe Jonas time and everything like that, and just growing up with them. That's really cool. You're bringing people back to moments with that
2: dude,
0: stuff.
2: Dude, yeah. It went so well. And I mean, it just was like, yeah, like I said, to have Vanessa Carlton and Joe and David Lee
0: the
2: Roth.
0: Jump guy.
2: Yeah, dude, the jump guy. Yeah. my childhood was just like on fire, you know?
0: I bet. All right, so tour, the Ugly Tour, November 18th. We'll end on that. What can you share with us about the tour?
2: We're still kind of in the... I was on the phone with our creative direction team yesterday,
0: right.
2: And seeing some of the stage plot and stuff. So it looks cool. It's super like what we want to do with it is super kind of bohemian and like,
0: right,
2: you know, a lot of stuff from back home in Atlanta too. We're got like, you know, stuff like some MARTA subway kind of thing and the old masquerade sign somewhere on the stage,
0: right,
2: too, we're bringing down. So it feels like a lot of my roots of like when I first started playing in like metal bands and stuff, except,
0: right,
2: you know, the music doesn't reflect that, but it's kind of meant to be this dingy punk Atlanta scene from 2011,
0: right,
2: you know?
0: Right.
2: So it's cool, man. It'll be a bunch of bangs and explosions and just me and my buddies doing the same thing we always do, just a little bigger, you know?
0: Yeah, it works. Keep doing the same thing.
2: Right.
0: It works, right?
2: Rents, baby.
0: Brother, good to see you.
2: You too,
0: thanks,
2: man,
0: for coming in.
2: Yeah,
0: best your son. Give him some love.
2: I sure will. Yours too.
0: All right, I appreciate you.
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1: 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It is Valentine in the morning. All right, gonna wrap things up around here. Joel, thank you for your show. John, thank you for your show.
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1: Have a great day. 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
1: 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Yes, Miles Smith, and nice to meet you on your Thursday morning. 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

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Music from the 90s to now. That's Huntrix and Golden on your Thursday. Hey, it's Delana. So congratulations to the class of 2026. Way to go to the entire class of 2026. And maybe you want to give somebody a shout out. You want to congratulate them. 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
1: That is Olivia Dean. And so easy. Have you ever been in a job interview and you gave a weird answer?
0: I know I have.
1: And there's a guy who's gone viral for his answer. I'll share in 10 minutes. I walk a

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1: That is Taylor and the fate of Ophelia on your Thursday. So have you ever been in a job interview and you've been asked what's your biggest weakness? Yeah, so that's a tough question, right? 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
1: What an incredible sound. What a voice. Great lyrics. That is Sienna Spiro and Die on the Hill. Hey, it's Delaney. I hope you're having a great Thursday. 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

0: 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Hey, make sure you're connected on our socials at Now 105.1. Sisney and Tanya, good to have you with us. Let's get into it. Start putting your advice caps on. We're going to need a lot of that today. In addition to your lip balm, Sisney, get that
1: Thank
0: on
1: you.
0: For sure.
1: Got to keep the lips moisturized. You know what I mean?
0: It's one thing that I don't know if it's guys or me, but I never have lip balm or chapstick or lip
1: But do you want it? Do you find that you reach for it?
0: Sometimes I need it, but it's not the kind of thing. I feel like if I ask any person I'm with that, you know, I'm dating or whatever,
1: like I got
0: they
1: you.
0: Always have it.
1: Mm-hmm. Yeah.
0: So it's one of those things where I don't think I need. Like, Tubbs, you carry lip balm around? No. No, those lips are chapped
2: I
0: up
2: love right your there. Top today.
0: My top?
2: Yeah.
0: My
2: your shirt. Sorry. Your top. Your blouse.
0: I don't have lip balm, but I have a top. Yeah.
1: And your blonde hair. I know you said you haven't done anything to it, but it looks blonder.
0: Well, maybe it's the lighting.
1: Maybe.
0: Could be. Or maybe some turning back time. I don't know. Or maybe it's the lack of not using that toner shampoo you guys told me to use.
1: Well.
0: Could be that. Have you heard of location glitching? It's a thing on the iPhone.
1: Location glitching?
0: Yeah, basically, the location that you're not in, it shows that you're somewhere else, and then you say, oh, that's the phone glitching. It's saying I'm somewhere
1: yeah,
0: else.
1: Yeah, but the phone
0: not.
1: Says that. The phone says, as of 24 minutes ago, or as of 4 hours ago. You know, especially when people go to the airport, it's like, it'll glitch there, because then, like, when they take off, sometimes you can't
2: I've never
1: really
2: seen
1: locate.
2: A glitch.
0: Location glitching. Is it a thing?
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Music from the 90s to now. Now 105.1. When you get a package delivered, there's one place in your house you should never put the package. I'll tell you why. I had no idea that so many things were living inside cardboard either. But they are. Coming up.

0: Now, 105.1, music from the 90s to now. When you get a package, I just read this. I didn't know that you're not supposed to put it on your kitchen table. If you get anything from Amazon or any package, they say don't put it on your kitchen table.
1: Oh.
0: Why? I do it on my counter in the kitchen.
1: That's dining room. Yeah. Oh, my gosh.
0: Cardboard is basically a hotel for insects. Did you know that?
1: Gross.
2: No.
0: I used to chew on it when I was a kid.
1: Ew.
2: Ew.
0: Sorry. These are things you need to know about me. So when you put the cardboard on the table, insects in there and ants, beetles, cockroaches can all, things can come out. I don't know how, I've never seen them in there, but I guess
1: I think they're also dirty because they're in the back of the trucks and they're being tossed around from place to place.
0: But not the cleanest. Let's just make it clear. They need to stay probably in the garage or outside on the street.
1: Yeah, open them outside.
0: Today's quote, 20 minutes of doing something is more valuable than 20 hours of thinking about doing something.
1: Amen.
2: Wow.
1: Yeah.
2: That's
0: just do it.
2: Such a good quote.
1: It's so true. It's like just do a little bit.
0: In your head, just do it.
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0: It's Now 105.1. Hey, make sure you're connected on our socials at Now 105.1. Nothing can scare a singer whose career and passion revolves around their voice like damage to their vocal cords. It famously happened to Adele, who thankfully recovered, and now Cody Simpson facing a similar battle. The Australian heartthrob recently returned to music after a hiatus, but just shared he injured his singing voice by trying to record with a sinus infection. 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
2: Hey, it's Bruno Mars.
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1: People are having their own personal farmers market parties. And Sisney was telling me about this. And she said, would you want to host the next farmers market party? I said, well, I haven't hosted the first farmers market party. She said, no, like in the series of farmers market parties in the world.
2: Yeah.
1: I said, yeah. Explain to Tanya what it is.
2: So instead of everyone bringing a dish like you would for a potluck, everyone brings something homemade, and it could be anything.
1: Like granola in a bag.
2: Exactly.
1: With a rope tie.
2: So it's not so much pressure of like, oh my God, I need to make like a pasta salad, or I need to make some sort of salad or any sort of side dish. It's everyone just brings different things. It could be like if you're into making candles, you just bring a bunch of little mini candles
1: a jar of pickles. Pomodoro. Yeah, pickles or pomodoro.
2: Or you could bring your olive oil.
1: Olive oil. I could do that. And you basically gift that as opposed to like any other thing. And it's just, I think that, and it's not homemade like to eat the casserole right now. It's homemade that you could put in your pantry. It's pantry farmer's market stuff.
2: Yes.
3: Love that.
2: Isn't that so cool?
1: So to the picklers, to the picklers, Kelly, pickler, to you and your family, to the picklers, to the granola people.
2: Body scrubs, bath salts, like all that stuff.
3: Butters, nut butters.
2: Yeah. Yes, you're on to this. Okay. This would be cute for like a brunch, a hang. You get like six people together and everyone just kind of brings a few things and you put them out on the table and it's kind of like this free farmer's market that everyone gets to get one of each.
3: Cute.
1: Hold on, you bring a bunch of them? I thought you just give it to the person hosting the party and they put it in their pantry.
2: I mean, you could do that, I guess, but I think to make it better, you bring enough for everyone in the party.
1: Oh, well, that makes sense. All right, well, that's even better than I thought. I feel even better than I thought I was going to feel.
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Hillary Duff can add another bullet point for her working mom resume. SI swimsuit cover girl HD landed one of the coveted spots for the iconic annual issue, dubbing the experience equally flattering and scary all at the same time. Next up for her is a world tour that kicks off June 22nd in New York City.

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1: Now, sometimes I say to myself, don't listen to an iBook, don't listen to music, just be quiet. Hear a bird. Listen for a bird. And I think, is this a good idea? To just hear my head? I don't know.

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1: Now, Sisney, yeah. Are you in any clubs? Like, do you have a group that gets together and works out or plays a sport or, I don't know, or drinks a wine or a club?
2: Yeah, actually, me and some of my friends want to start learning Mahjong.
1: Oh my gosh, what is that?
2: What is, exactly, I don't even know how to play it, but it's like it's all the
3: everybody's playing.
2: Yes,
3: it right now.
2: And so
1: I started learning.
2: And,
1: not playing.
2: And yes. So a bunch of my friends actually went last Thursday to go play somewhere, and I couldn't go for whatever reason. But I'm going
1: to
2: go with them next week.
1: Where do you have to go?
2: Well, sometimes you can have places that actually like have a whole night themed about it, and it's just a bunch of like people playing.
3: I have a tutor I can send.
2: Oh, I love that. Mm-hmm. Okay,
1: sorry, see? I don't even if I put it into my search. I can't even spell it.
2: Yeah, like, I don't even know how to spell it. We call it Maj.
1: Just search it.
2: I know it's
1: Mahjong.
2: Everyone's playing it though.
1: Fortnite, not Mahjong.
2: I'm intrigued.
1: Ruby, Mahjong?
3: Neither. Fortnite.
2: Not yet.
1: And what? How do you spell Zhong?
2: Let's see. Actually, that's a good question.
3: J-O-N-G.
1: How do you spell? That's Zhong.
2: It's Mahjong. Zhong. This is like the it thing. It's like when everyone started doing pickleball.
1: Okay. Mahjong is not pickleball.
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Kylie Jenner and Timothée Chalamet have been dating for 3 years now, which is entering pretty serious couple territory. And even though they've been undeniable fashion icons, Kylie and Tim have never attended the Met Gala together. And that's apparently because of something Kylie actively wants to avoid. What is it? 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

0: Music from the 90s to now for Ames and all of Central Iowa. Now, 105.1. Sophia has a question for us. Sophia,
1: yeah.
0: The intern. So what is the question you have for the group?
1: So I basically want to ask, what does it mean when you flash your headlights or somebody flashes their headlights at you? I'm in a debate with Skeletor right now because I noticed he flashes his headlights as like a, oh, like, go ahead, you're all good. Like, don't worry, it's like a good thing. But when somebody flashes their headlights at me, I get so nervous and anxious because I feel like I'm doing something wrong and they're like mad at me for being a bad driver.
0: Well, it means two things in my book, and you guys tell me what you think. One, it means you got your brights on, turn them off.
1: That's
0: two, it means there's a cop ahead.
2: Oh. And three, you don't have your lights on at all. Like, you're alerting them, like, hey, your lights aren't on, like, turn them on.
0: No, I don't think it is three. I think it's either there's a cop ahead, slow down, and they're doing you a favor.
2: Like,
0: a
2: cop ahead.
0: Yeah, yeah. There's a cop ahead.
1: Never this heard that.
0: Yeah, there's a speed trap ahead, flashers. There's a stop ahead, flashers. Or your brights are on, because I sometimes forget that my brights are on.
1: I feel like it's to signal, like, bad driving, because what do you do if they do it on the freeway? And it's not like the opposing way. So they don't know if your lights are on or off. But Skeletor uses it as like a signal to be like, you can move over into my lane. Like, I'm leaving you space.
0: Sorry, if they're behind you and they flash you, that means they want you to get out of the way to the right lane so they can go past you.
3: Move. Ooh. Get out the way.
0: Mm-hmm. That's what it means. So there you go. Any other questions? These are great. I love these. Any life skill questions? I'm here for you.
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1: I think parking, honestly, when someone says, let me grab parking, that's like a relief.
2: Yeah.
1: Like, you ever go somewhere and you get the parking? You're like, wait, the parking was what?
3: The best move is if they say, I want to drive. I'll drive us. Like, oh, better.
2: That is.
1: No. I don't like that at all.
2: Oh,
1: no.
2: I love it.
1: Guess who's not a good passenger on the panel?
2: Oh, my goodness. No way. Oh my gosh.
3: I could not imagine Ryan sitting in the passenger seat while I was driving.
1: No, that's why I follow. I would be like, guys, I'll follow. You follow me. I'm not going with
3: y'all. That would be my worst nightmare.
2: I will hop in any car as long as I don't have to drive.
3: You always complain when I drive.
2: Well.
1: Yeah, well, have you seen you drive?
2: You just get so close to the car in front.
1: Yeah, you're like bumper carring people. I don't understand.
3: It beeps when you get too close.
2: It doesn't mean you need to test the system.
1: But you don't want, exactly. You don't want to encourage the beeping thing. The beep's going to break sometime. It's used too much.
3: If it doesn't beep, you're not too close.
2: Like, I still have room. I'm like, oh.
1: Yeah. That camera lies sometimes too. That thing looks like it's from a helicopter. It's right there on the bumper.
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1: Hey, what's up, y'all? This is Kelly Clarkson.
2: Hey, it's Bruno Mars.
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1: All right. So let's get to this trending report, Tanya.
2: Okay, so there are two Alexes in the middle of this feud. Alex Earl is one, and she is a TikTok influencer entrepreneur. Alex Cooper is the other one. She is the host of Call Her Daddy, podcaster, entrepreneur.
1: Big star.
2: Yes. So that's who the feud is between, okay? So it all started because they were in business together, and then they had a big falling out. Nobody really knows what happened, but Alex Earl was kind of subtweeting. She was liking and reposting social posts of people.
3: Like mean posts.
2: Mean posts on Alex Cooper, calling her an ambulance chaser, all these things, okay? Alex Cooper basically makes a TikTok and just says, hey, Alex Earl, stop with the side things. You didn't sign an NDA. Tell everybody what your beef is with me. I'm done with the subtweets. Bring it. She finally was asked by Craig Melvin on the Today Show because she was there promoting. She's on the cover of Sports Illustrated swimsuit issue. So he basically asks her, what's the deal with the beef with you and Alex Cooper? And she said, I'm trying to keep things positive. Why wouldn't we ruin such a good day talking about something not so great? Craig went on and kind of pushed her. And he said, so is this feud exaggerated or what's going on? And she said, yeah, it's exaggerated. I love everyone. So now we're all like confused because why isn't she speaking up on it now?
1: Now, who cares?
2: Everybody.
3: Yeah, I'm kind of out on the whole feud.
1: She doesn't want to respond. Maybe she doesn't want to ruin her day. Like, fine, great, move on.
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Now, 105.1. Bill and Juliana Rancic are going to be here. Juliana Rancic spent many a years with on E! News. We'll talk to them in just a second. They've actually got a great idea. They've got a new podcast. It's a great idea. Everybody's got a podcast. I love this idea, though. I love it. Next.

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1: One of the power couples of the land has arrived here. Juliana and Bill, also known as Bill and Juliana.
2: Thank you.
1: So everybody knows everything about you in theory. What do you do when they come and say, you guys should have a podcast, or you say, we want one? And I think you came up with something brilliant. And this is not in a time where there aren't 1 million people doing podcasts. There aren't that many new ideas left.
3: I know. So we had thought about the idea of doing one for years, and there was never anything fresh, like a fresh angle, you know, that we could come up with. And then actually, Ryan, I had a colonoscopy, my first colonoscopy this year. And
2: that's too much information for Ryan, but okay.
3: There's a lot of information on this podcast. We talk about everything, but I had to set an alarm for 2 a.m. And so I go online and I search, do I have to finish the colonoscopy prep? And I get all these different, you know, conflicting reports. And then I see in a chat room, it says, as a colonoscopy nurse, ... And I went, this is the person I'm listening to. I want to listen to the nurse's opinion. She told me her opinion. I went and got it the next day. Everything was fine. And then I came home and I said, Bill, that would be a good podcast. We take on questions that people are searching. We bring on experts to answer those questions. So that is one of the episodes, by the way, is about colonoscopies and do you have to finish the prep? And so we brought our colonoscopy doctor on to talk about it.
2: Everyone is a guru and an expert. And I think we're going to try to debunk a lot of these
3: myths. That's good. I think it's actually very fun because as we've gotten older, we're like, we don't care as much as we used to about like what we say publicly.
2: I'm turning 55 on Saturday. I don't give a heck. I mean, at this point in life, you know.
3: So it's good. It's been fun.
1: I think it's a great idea, and there's always something interesting. So check it out. Bill and Juliana, the podcast on iHeartRadio or wherever you get your podcasts.
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1: That's going to wrap it up for us, guys. Thanks for being here. Tomorrow's
0: Friday the 15th. Look out, Friday the 15th, 515, 515,
1: to the back room, to the front room, from the front to the back. Thank you very much.
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0: to the side. Yeah, that's what I was trying to go to.

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1: Who wants to go see Weezer? 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
1: Pop quiz time. Toby Knapp is my name. 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That being said, Jeremy, why haven't you proposed?
2: My girlfriend and I have been together for 10 years. 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I don't think we should mess with it. Plus, we don't have the money for a wedding. 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
1: Hey, Amanda, Toby Knapp is my name, and I'm curious, why have you not gotten married to your longtime significant other yet?
2: We've been together for 13 years, and people act like we're fugitives from matrimony. Like, we own a home, we share a Costco membership, and know each other's phone passwords. We are in it.
1: After 13 years, I would certainly say yes, you are.

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1: Some of these baby names are just straight up out of this world. It's me, Toby Knapp. Did you hear about some of these baby name trends from last year? Yeah, they've left Earth behind. Social Security Administration says parents are pulling inspiration from space. Mars is the most popular planet-inspired baby name in America. Little Mars. Jupiter climbing too, followed by Venus, Saturn, and then 11 little Plutos were born last year. Little Plutos. Aw, the Disney moms. Jupiter, I can hear this now at Target. Jupiter, stop licking the cart. I mean, iconic, right?
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1: Brothers and sisters, I say unto thee that family movie night is not dead. Nope, you just need the right movie. Toby Knapp is my name. Parents Magazine, did you see this? 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Toy Story, Babe, Mulan, My Neighbor Totoro. 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
2: I am going to take a trip to Florida with the money I won.
1: And what did Tracy have to say to people who think that they can't win this easy money?
2: I would tell other listeners who are trying to win to listen to their husbands and to keep playing.
1: I take it Tracy's husband encouraged her to make that call. 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

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Are you obsessed with true crime? Well, so are we. 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
1: Usually when I say Florida man, you go, oh boy, here we go. Somebody in Florida bumped their head doing ridiculous things, but not this time. There's a guy in Florida restoring our faith in humanity. Found a lost fanny pack at a Wawa, which is a popular, like, kind of like a 7-Eleven. Well, this man who found this fanny pack returned it with more than $30,000 still inside of it. Luis Salazar, he found the bag, spent days trying to track down the owner, finally caught up with the owner through the local police. The owner cried. The two men hugged. Luis simply said, listen, it was the right thing to do. This is how I was raised. But you know, when you think about it, that example in a world full of chaos reminds us that there are still good people walking around among us. So, Luis Salazar, thank you for restoring our faith in humanity.
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1: Toby Knapp's my name. Ella Langley is proof to me that country music is entering the sharp, fearless era where women sound like they could write a hit song and win an argument at the exact same time. Here's proof. Choosing Texas. Just when

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1: This is the Fit Check edition of Random. Toby Knapp is my name. What do you mean, Toby? What's the Fit Check edition of Random? Well, it's when we talk about the outfit and we learn something new together. You know the little pocket on your jeans? It's the tiny one that basically fits one breath mint and maybe a regret inside of it. Yeah. It was originally designed in the 1800s for cowboys to carry pocket watches. Levi Strauss added it because ranch workers needed a safe place to keep their watches from getting smashed while riding horses and working the cattle. Fast forward to now, most of us use that little pocket to store nothing but lint and unresolved mystery crumbs because we have no idea where they came from. And that's what that little pocket on your jeans is for. The more you know, and knowing is half the battle.
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And Toby Knapp, you hooked on true crime. 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
1: I am Toby Knapp. Have you noticed that virtually every 90s show that you loved is getting rebooted? Except for maybe that one you want back. But Scrubs, Malcolm in the Middle, they're getting reboot attention. People have been debating online what show deserves a comeback next. BuzzFeed asked fans. They wanted to know if Seinfeld or Cheers or Home Improvement or even Modern Family needed to be rebooted. 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TV executives are one caffeine binge away from rebooting your entire childhood. I mean, look, at this point, if somebody announces Dawson's Creek, The Mortgage Years, I wouldn't blink, would you? Anyway, what show should be rebooted? Tap the talkback microphone and tell me. Do it right now. You're signed in, right? I look forward to hearing what it is, even if it's a cartoon like Voltron.
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1: All the times that you rain on my parade. 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
1: Personally, I think if a bad habit leads to you, it's not a bad habit. 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
1: Well, I hate to be the person to break this to you, but it seems that America is officially stuck in a fun drought. Nearly half the country, they say life doesn't feel fun anymore. 1 in 8 people can't remember the last full day off that they had just to enjoy life. And the average person says they need 17 extra hours every week to fix it. What would they do with the extra time? Watching shows, hanging with friends, hanging outside, eating good food, enjoying hobbies again. Basically, what we want, all of us collectively, is to have summer break back, only with more break involved.
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playing music from the 90s to now on Now 105.1. You can't stop thinking about that one case. Well, same here. True Crime Tonight, it breaks it all down live tonight at 10 on Now 105.1. 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

0: It's Now 105.1. 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
1: And now Katy Perry with a reminder for all of us. We're allowed to take up space, make noise, and we're absolutely allowed to be the fireworks in this life.
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1: When Tracy grabbed $1,000 easy money, she nearly broke out in song.
2: No, I didn't.
1: And then she had a little bit of trouble believing that she won.
2: I won $1,000. This is so great. Oh my gosh.
1: It's my 99.5 variety from the 90s to today. I'm Toby Knapp, and after she collected herself, she shared what she's going to do with this money.
2: My daughter's about to graduate, and I'm planning her graduation party, and it's like literally costing like wedding prices.
1: Well, hopefully this $1,000 easy money will help defray those outrageous graduation party costs. Enjoy the money and congratulations again, Tracy. You could be next. Easy money. Make it yours, 910.
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